0: Three officers were injured, one not by gunfire.
1: Fox's Kristen Goodwin, three others were shot and taken to hospitals. President Trump calling it horrible and ridiculous after the Missouri Supreme Court blocked new congressional maps that he backed from being used in the November election and has ordered a statewide vote on whether to uphold or reject the map. In Maryland, voters will decide in November on a congressional redistricting amendment being pushed by Democrats. The state Supreme Court ruled that the proposed constitutional amendment must be placed on the November ballot, reversing two lower court rulings that blocked it from going to voters. America's listening to Fox News.
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1: The former president and first lady of Venezuela are looking to get out of legal trouble.
4: Former Venezuelan President Nicolas Maduro is asserting sovereign immunity in a drug trafficking indictment against himself and his wife. Lawyers for the Maduros filing papers in a New York court arguing that the judge was required by law to reject the indictment because it can't be brought against a foreign leader and that they have immunity as the leader and first lady of a foreign country. The ousted leader, who's been held in a Brooklyn federal jail since his seizure in Caracas at the beginning of the year, has pled not guilty and is scheduled to go on trial next June if efforts to get the case dismissed are unsuccessful. Lillian Wu, Fox News.
1: A college football conference is suing one of its members over player eligibility.
5: The SEC has filed a lawsuit in Alabama federal court against founding member LSU, alleging the school is ignoring their player eligibility rules. The conference recently prohibited its members from signing and playing former NFL players, as many are trying to exercise a fifth year of eligibility under the newly adopted NCAA rules. The Tigers currently have two former pros on its roster, and the SEC alleges the school has, quote, waged a deliberate and coordinated campaign to recruit professional athletes. SEC Commissioner Greg Sankey testified in state court Thursday that the conference has the right to enforce its rules. Tony Genualdo, Fox News.
1: The NCAA says about 300 athletes have been granted additional eligibility through litigation, at least for now. More Americans filed for unemployment benefits last week. The Labor Department says filings for benefits ticked up to 206,000 from a revised 204,000 the week before. Claims for jobless benefits are a proxy for layoffs, and economists watch them because they can be a sign of where the job market is headed for the past year. I'm Lisa Lucera. This is Fox News.
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3: Back at it tomorrow. I'm Lisa Lacera, Fox News. The jury in the Lindsey Clancy case will resume deliberations in the morning. After 6 days this afternoon, the jurors sent a note to the judge.
4: The note was not read in court, but according to Lindsey Clancy's attorney, Kevin Reddington, the note indicates that 11 jurors have made a decision, but one juror is standing in the way. No one knows which way the jury is split, either for or against the defense.
3: Fox's Brian Yenis in Plymouth. Clancy has admitted to killing her three young children in 2023. The jury must decide whether she's criminally responsible. An ICE officer charged with lying to investigators about the events leading up to the shooting of a Venezuelan man during the immigration crackdown in Minneapolis is in federal custody. The Associated Press reports Christian Castro turned himself into authorities after being charged with making false statements to investigators about the shooting of Julio Cesar Sosa Solis in January. President Trump appoints an acting U.S. Army secretary after resignation.
5: President Trump taking to Truth Social to say, "I am pleased to announce that Adam Tell, the current assistant secretary of the Army for Civil Works, will become acting secretary of the Army effective immediately." The president adding, "He is a great patriot who is respected by all." Tell previously served as the White House's Senate lead in the Office of Legislative Affairs during the first Trump administration. The announcement comes after former Army Secretary Dan Driscoll stepped down earlier this week. Driscoll, an Iraq War veteran who served in the position since February of last year, is a friend of Vice President J.D. Vance.
3: Fox's Kristen Goodwin. Driscoll's departure comes after months of reports he had tension with Secretary of War Pete Hegseth. President Trump calling the decision by the Missouri Supreme Court to block the new congressional maps unconstitutional and ridiculous. 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
3: Another court hearing in Chicago for the Venezuelan national accused of gunning down 18-year-old Loyola University student Sheridan Gorman in March.
12: It was a pretrial hearing here in Cook County for Jose Medina, an illegal immigrant accused of opening fire on a group of people in March along Chicago's lakefront, hitting and killing 18-year-old Sheridan Gorman. Prosecutors say they've got the gun used with DNA on it. Medina was in the country illegally and arrested twice prior to the shooting. Gorman's parents also in court, her mother Jessica telling city leaders that they failed.
13: Something has to change here. Sometimes the deepest act of love you can have is to refuse to accept what your city has become.
12: Jose Medina has pled not guilty in the case and due back in court here next month. In Chicago, Jeff Manasso, Fox News.
3: A former asset manager who worked with Jeffrey Epstein refused to appear before a House panel today and is also suing the committee in federal court.
14: Back in June, former Apollo Global Management CEO Leon Black appeared before House oversight but declined to answer certain questions about non-disclosure agreements that had been made while Jeffrey Epstein was advising Black. Now, Black's attorneys say he will not reappear for questions and is now also suing the committee, accusing lawmakers of overstepping their authority. They insist the NDAs involve women who value their privacy and that they had nothing to do with Epstein.
15: I would hold him in contempt right now.
14: Oversight Committee Chairman Republican James Comer said Black is hiding behind litigation as they try to examine how the federal government failed Epstein's victims, calling Black's insight crucial to their investigation. Jessica Rosenthal, Fox News.
3: The U.S. Forest Service is closing 23 research stations in more than a dozen states as part of an overhaul that's intended to trim costs and concentrate the agency's resources in western states. The Forest Service says work being done at the research stations will continue at other sites, and the 95 employees at the research stations slated for closure will be relocated to other places. I'm Lisa Lucero. This is Fox News.

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3: 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It's the McDonald's Hometown Hero on Hometown Country KDRO. 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
3: No verdict yet. I'm Lisa Lucera, Fox News. The jury in the Lindsey Clancy case is deadlocked after 6 days of deliberations. Defense attorney Kevin Reddington claims one juror is not following the court's instructions when it comes to reasonable doubt. He addressed trial judge William Sullivan in open court.
4: I suggest respectfully that the soft instruction that you gave them saying at the sidebar, can you listen to the law as I instruct you, does not focus on the issue. It is the question is not sufficient enough.
3: Plymouth County Assistant DA Jennifer Sprague disagrees.
5: I think what Your Honor has done by asking each juror if they're able to follow the law and then giving a general instruction on reasonable doubt is appropriate.
3: Clancy has admitted to killing her three young children in 2023. She claims she suffered from postpartum psychosis. Prosecutors say she knew what she was doing. An ICE officer charged with lying about the events leading up to a shooting of a Venezuelan man during the immigration crackdown in Minneapolis in January has turned himself into the authorities. That's according to the Associated Press.
6: The officer, Christian Castro, initially claimed the shooting was self-defense. The federal charges follow Castro's release from jail last week after Texas's governor refused to sign an extradition warrant to hand him over to Minnesota prosecutors, where the officer faces state charges. A federal civil rights investigation into the incident is also ongoing.
3: Fox's Jeff Manasso. Castro was the first federal immigration officer to be prosecuted by the Trump administration related to actions taken during what was called Operation Metro Surge. A Louisiana judge has issued a preliminary injunction against the NCAA, clearing the way for more than 40 athletes to play college sports this year. They had sued the NCAA to try to get a fifth year of eligibility under new rules. The decision comes a week after the SEC and other leagues announced potential punishments for any member schools that bring in former pros. 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
12: let's solve child abuse before it ever happens.
3: The Commerce Secretary apologizes for falsely saying that no Americans had died in the conflict with Iran.
13: Commerce Secretary Howard Lutnick taking to X to say he misspoke when saying during an appearance on CNBC Wednesday that there haven't been American deaths in the U.S. war with Iran. Lutnick posting, 18 members of our military have died, and to those families, my heart breaks, and I am so very sorry for their loss. Adding, I was thinking about the Venezuelan military operation where no service members died. President Trump taking to Truth Social to defend the secretary, posting he had Venezuela on his mind when he said nobody was killed. According to the Pentagon, 18 U.S. service members have died in the conflict with Iran since March while serving at U.S. bases in the Middle East, and more than 750 have been wounded. Kristen Goodwin, Fox News.
3: Advance notice from the federal government about new data centers may soon be harder to come by.
14: The Environmental Protection Agency is proposing that mandates to let the public know about data centers in their communities be eliminated. Critics say that could allow projects and building to begin before plans are publicized. Normally, any project announcement comes with a period of public comment. The EPA's change would end that requirement as well, but state regulators could still offer people the chance to speak. An EPA spokeswoman said the plan allows states to set how the permitting process will work. A lawyer for the Southern Environmental Law Center said this amounts to data centers getting permits in secret before potential negative effects are known. Gernal Scott, Fox News.
3: A candidate for the Missouri State House has made an initial court appearance on a federal drug charge, accusing him of trying to plant cocaine and Adderall on his Republican primary opponent, Louise Secker. Thomas Ross is charged with conspiracy to distribute a controlled substance. Ross defeated Secker by only a few dozen votes. I'm Lisa Lacera. This is Fox News.
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3: They'll try again in the morning. I'm Lisa Lucera, Fox News. The jury in the Lindsey Clancy trial in Massachusetts failed to come to a decision after 6 days of deliberations. Defense attorney Kevin Reddington blames one juror he says is not following the court's instructions.
4: My motion is to remove this juror that refuses to listen to your instruction on reasonable doubt.
3: Plymouth County Assistant DA Jennifer Sprague disagrees.
5: We have the note from the jury. There's no way to determine what the deliberations are, who's correct, who's incorrect, nor should we.
3: Lindsey Clancy has admitted to killing her three young children in 2023. The jury is trying to determine if she should be held criminally responsible. The Trump administration again asking the Supreme Court to let it move ahead with restrictions on mail ballots before the midterm elections in November, even as legal wrangling over the president's executive order continues. In lower courts. The appeal comes after a federal judge in Boston blocked the president's executive order for now. The Missouri Supreme Court has blocked a new congressional district map backed by President Trump, even though it was used in the state's primaries last month.
6: Missouri's high court says the new voting map passed by the Republican-led state legislature needs to be approved by voters. Last December, opponents submitted over 300,000 petition signatures calling for the map to be voted on in a referendum. But Republican Secretary of State Denny Hoskins waited till the August primaries to reject the petition. He said the referendum process can't be used for congressional redistricting. Yet the court ruled the petition was legal, and the state has to go to its old map for the upcoming midterms.
3: Fox's Jill Nadeau. President Trump calling the decision by the Missouri Supreme Court to block the new congressional maps unconstitutional and ridiculous. America's listening to Fox News.
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11: 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Again, that's kidssay.org. And
12: let's solve child abuse before it ever happens.
3: Activist and author Gloria Steinem has died.
13: Journalist, feminist, and activist Gloria Steinem's death was announced on social media by her foundation, which said she died on Wednesday at her home in New York City, quote, surrounded by some of the many who loved her. Steinem, who became the face of the fight for women's rights, got her start as a journalist in the 1960s, famously going undercover as a waitress at the New York Playboy Club, then writing an expose on the low pay and working conditions. She co-founded Ms. Magazine and spent decades advocating for women's rights in the workplace, as well as the right to abortion through political organizing. She was honored for her civil rights work with a Presidential Medal of Freedom in 2013. Gloria Steinem was 92. In New York City, Tanya J. Powers, Fox News.
3: A Louisiana judge has issued a preliminary injunction against the NCAA, clearing the way for more than 40 athletes to play college sports this year. They sued the NCAA to try to get a fifth year of eligibility under new rules. The decision comes a week after the SEC and other leagues announced potential punishments for any member schools that bring in former pros. High-tech manufacturers, 8 universities, and the U.S. government setting up a partnership to build a skilled American workforce.
14: Manufacturers, including those from South Korea, Japan, and India, will participate along with U.S. manufacturers. Stanford is coming up with the curriculum, and sessions will be held there and at 7 other participating universities to train people on everything from factory design, assembly line engineering, industrial automation, defense production, and more. Secretary of State Marco Rubio said the U.S. made a huge mistake when we stopped building things.
15: We woke up to the reality just a few years ago that we are suddenly, as a nation, dangerously dependent on other nations for all sorts of things that we need.
14: A State Department release says American advanced manufacturers will need nearly 4 million workers by the year 2033.
3: Fox's Jessica Rosenthal. I'm Lisa Lucera. This is Fox News.
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4: Running high. Fox News, I'm Sue Guzman. And the defense in the Lindsey Clancy murder trial is demanding the removal of a juror after indicating Thursday that the rest of the panel wanted to find Clancy not guilty by reason of insanity for the strangling of her three young children. The latest from Fox's Brian Yenis.
5: First, you did a sidebar, taking each juror, all 12 of them, and asking them a question. And then after that, he read an instruction to the jury about reasonable doubt.
6: Not enough for the Commonwealth to establish a probability, even a strong probability, that the defendant is more likely to be guilty than not guilty. That is not enough. Instead, the evidence must convince you of the defendant's guilt to a reasonable and moral certainty.
5: Now, according to Lindsey Clancy's attorney, Kevin Reddington, he then, after the jury was dismissed from the courtroom, had an objection. He said that it is one juror who refuses to listen to the instruction of reasonable doubt.
4: And the judge declined the defense motion to replace the juror. Vice President J.D. Vance hosting a White House media briefing Thursday, where he tried to make the case for electing Republicans ahead of the midterms. Fox's Jessica Rosenthal with more.
7: Vice President J.D. Vance said if people are concerned about high prices and affordability, then why elect Democrats who he says will raise taxes?
8: What they're telling you is that every inflation problem that you're worried about today, they're going to make worse, and they're going to undo our very good efforts to try to bring down the inflation and to make that reduction in inflation sustainable.
7: When it comes to Iran, he said the blockade and economic D-Day are working.
8: I think that they're losing their capabilities by the day. I think they're realizing, by the way, that their control over the Strait of Hormuz is effectively gone.
4: America's listening to Fox News.
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4: The Missouri Supreme Court has blocked a new congressional district map backed by President Trump, even though it was used in the state's primaries last month. Fox's Jill Nato has a story.
15: Missouri's High Court says the new voting map passed by the Republican-led state legislature needs to be approved by voters. Last December, opponents submitted over 300,000 petition signatures calling for the map to be voted on in a referendum. But Republican Secretary of State Denny Hoskins waited till the August primaries to reject the petition. He said the referendum process can't be used for congressional redistricting. Yet the court ruled the petition was legal, and the state has to go to its old map for the upcoming midterms. President Trump on Truth Social called the ruling horrible and ridiculous. Jill Nato, Fox News.
4: In another remapping battle, Maryland Supreme Court says voters will decide in November on a Democrat-backed redistricting amendment for control of the House. It could let lawmakers redraw districts to target the state's lone Republican congressional seat ahead of the 2028 elections. Teenagers facing arson charges related to a deadly summer fire in Washington state.
16: The Douglas County Sheriff's Office arresting an 18-year-old in Kent, Washington, suspected of sparking July's Chelan Hills fire. The blaze, which ignited just after after midnight on Independence Day, burning nearly 10,000 acres, destroying several homes, and leading to the death of a 69-year-old man. Detectives allege the teen was part of a group that set off illegal fireworks from the back of a truck off a highway that ignited the flames, noting they are seeking at least five other suspects believed to be involved. The teen was booked on charges of first-degree arson, manslaughter, malicious mischief, and third-degree assault, and is being held on $1 million bail. Kristen Goodwin, Fox News.
4: And Gloria Steinem, the defining symbol of the women's liberation movement of the 1960s and 1970s, has died. She was 92. I'm Sue Guzman. This is Fox News.
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7: The jury stays deadlocked. I'm Chris DeMeo, Fox News. Deliberations continue in the trial of Lindsay Clancy, the Massachusetts mom who killed her three children and attempted to end her own life.
8: They gave the judge a note. We do not know what that note exactly said. It was not read in court, but according to Lindsay Clancy's attorney, Kevin Reddington, it revealed an 11-1 split among the jurors. He claims the lone holdout is refusing to, quote, apply reasonable doubt. Now, amid concerns the juror either does not understand or won't follow the jury instructions, the judge questioned each juror individually before rereading the reasonable doubt charge. No one knows which way the jury is split, either for or against the defense, but Reddington is acting like the jury is in favor of acquitting Lindsay Clancy. Today, he unsuccessfully argued to try to replace the holdout with an alternate juror.
7: Fox's Brian Yenis in Plymouth. The defense argues Clancy was suffering from postpartum psychosis worsened by her antidepressant medication. President Trump appoints an acting U.S. Army secretary to take the job permanently, effective immediately.
9: President Trump taking to Truth Social to say, I am pleased to announce that Adam Tell, the current assistant secretary of the Army for Civil Works, will become acting secretary of the Army, effective immediately. The president adding, he is a great patriot who is respected by all. Tell previously served as the White House's Senate lead in the Office of Legislative Affairs during the first Trump administration. The announcement comes after former Army Secretary Dan Driscoll stepped down earlier this week. Driscoll, an Iraq War veteran who served in the position since February of last year, is a friend of Vice President J.D. Vance. Kristen Goodwin, Fox News.
7: Now, Driscoll's departure comes after reports that he had tension with Secretary of War Pete Hegseth. Driscoll's on the job for 18 months. 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
10: 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Just click listen, then swipe right and hear the latest news updates on your time. 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
7: Four leaders and tech company heads wrapped up their innovation summit in Chapel Hill, North Carolina, Wednesday, where the U.S. called on other countries to limit regulations on artificial intelligence. White House Office of Science and Technology Policy Director Michael Kratsios tells Fox Business's Kudlow the parties at the meeting reached an understanding.
14: Technology is the biggest driver of growth, and we have to create innovation policy frameworks that can allow this innovation to actually thrive across the G20, and we were able to come to a consensus on some of these agreements.
7: Polls suggest most Americans are worried AI development is moving too fast, and some states have ordered moratoriums on data centers or are putting together their own regulations for artificial intelligence. Well, the Missouri Supreme Court has blocked a new congressional district map backed by President Trump, even though it was used in the state's primaries last month.
15: Missouri's high court says the new voting map passed by the Republican-led state legislature needs to be approved by voters. Last December, opponents submitted over 300,000 petition signatures calling for the map to be voted on in a referendum. But Republican Secretary of State Denny Hoskins waited till the August primaries to reject the petition. He said the referendum process can't be used for congressional redistricting. Yet the court ruled the petition was legal and the state has to go to its old map for the upcoming midterms. President Trump on Truth Social called the ruling horrible and ridiculous. Jill Nato, Fox News.
7: Meantime, in another remapping battle, Maryland's Supreme Court says voters will decide in November on a Democratic-backed redistricting amendment for control of the House. It could let lawmakers redraw districts to target the state's lone Republican congressional seat ahead of the 2028 elections. Stocks finishing higher ground on Thursday. I'm Chris DeMeo. This is Fox News.
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We've been to both Carolinas, seen a big Montana sky, driven up and down the coast a few times, London, Paris, paradise. But ain't got much memory of the scenes, come to think I missed them all. And damn.

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3: Dramatic rescue. I'm Sue Guzman, Fox News. Two trapped workers have been pulled alive from a hydropower tunnel in Nepal.
4: The rescue came 9 days after the August 26th flooding, likely caused by a glacier collapse that devastated towns and valleys in Nepal. About 900 workers are missing from 12 hydropower projects in Nepal, with roughly 500 believed to be trapped in tunnels. The August 26th flooding killed more than 1,200 people, more than 5,000 remain missing. Dozens of the missing are said to be American citizens. The devastating flooding, likely caused by a glacier collapse that devastated towns and valleys in Nepal and neighboring Tibet.
3: Fox's Marianne Rafferty. Officials remaining hopeful more workers will be found alive. The defense in the Lindsey Clancy murder trial demanding the removal of a juror, claiming the rest of the panel was leaning toward finding Clancy not guilty by reason of insanity for the strangling of her three young children. Fox's Brian Yenis.
5: First, he did a sidebar, taking each juror, all 12 of them, and asking them a question. And then after that, he read an instruction to the jury about reasonable doubt.
6: Not enough for the Commonwealth to establish a probability, even a strong probability, that the defendant is more likely to be guilty than not guilty. That is not enough. Instead, the evidence must convince you of the defendant's guilt to a reasonable and moral certainty.
5: Now, according to Lindsey Clancy's attorney, Kevin Reddington, he then, after the jury was dismissed from the courtroom, had an objection. He said that it is one juror who refuses to listen to the instruction of reasonable doubt.
3: And the judge denied the request. And Federal Reserve Governor Christopher Waller says an inflation report due out next week will largely determine whether he supports an interest rate hike later this month. 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
3: Vice President J.D. Vance trying to downplay the conflict with Iran Thursday, even after the U.S. and the Islamic Republic exchanged strikes this week. Fox's Peter Ducey reports.
19: The vice president, he'll tell you that the war has been over for a long time, ever since that six-week increase in hostilities ended months ago. And Vice President Vance looked to ease people's concerns about these Iranian cyber attacks that water companies and other infrastructure facilities have been experiencing here in the United States. We are told that none of these have been successful. He says that people should be more worried about cyber attacks from other actors. He didn't say which ones. The fact remains, though, the Iran war has the potential to be a huge drag on Republicans on midterm ballots.
3: Kuwait says it intercepted new air missiles from Iran. The Missouri Supreme Court has tossed out new congressional maps backed by President Trump. Fox's Jill Nato.
20: Missouri's High Court says the new voting map passed by the Republican-led state legislature needs to be approved by voters. Last December, opponents submitted over 300,000 petition signatures calling for the map to be voted on in a referendum. But Republican Secretary of State Denny Hoskins waited till the August primaries to reject the petition. He said the referendum process can't be used for congressional redistricting. Yet the court ruled the petition was legal, and the state has to go to its old map for the upcoming midterms. President Trump on Truth Social called the ruling horrible and ridiculous. Jill Nato, Fox News.
3: And Maryland Supreme Court says that voters will decide in November on a Democrat-backed constitutional amendment for control of the House that would involve redistricting as well. It could let lawmakers redraw districts to target the state's lone Republican congressional seat. I'm Sue Guzman. This is Fox News.
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The devil went down to Georgia. He was looking for a soul to steal. He was in a bind because he was way behind and he was willing to make a deal. When he came across this young man sawing on a fiddle and playing it hot, and the devil jumped up on a hickory stump and said, "Boy, let me tell you what. I guess you didn't know it, but I'm a fiddle player too. And if you'd care to take a dare, I'll make a bet with you. Now, you play pretty good fiddle, boy, but give the devil his due. I bet a fiddle of gold against your soul, because I think I'm better than you." The boy said, "My name's Johnny, and it might be a sin, but I'll take your bet, and you're going to regret, because I'm the best as ever been."

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9: 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They provide shade in the summer and windbreaks in the winter. Central Missouri Electric Cooperative would like to remind you that trees can be a conductor of electricity. Trimming trees helps prevent power interruptions caused by limbs touching or falling on lines. So please remember, your cooperative is trimming trees to prevent outages and shorten the duration of outages when they do occur.
10: The commercials are done.
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3: Clancy Impasse. I'm Chris DeMeo, Fox News. The jury of nine women and three men is heading into day seven of deliberations in the trial of Lindsay Clancy. She's the woman who was charged with killing her three children before attempting to take her own life. Fox's Brian Yenis from Plymouth, Massachusetts, explains why the trial remains deadlocked.
4: We're now getting some insight as to why from a jury note not read in court. Lindsay Clancy's attorney, Kevin Reddington, says the note revealed an 11-1 split. He claims the lone holdout refuses to apply reasonable doubt. The judge questioned every juror individually before rereading the reasonable doubt charge. It's unclear which way the split leans, but Reddington is acting as if this jury is one vote away from acquitting Clancy. He unsuccessfully argued to replace the holdout with an alternate.
3: A prosecutor say Clancy planned out the murder by sending her husband out on errands to create a window of opportunity. If convicted, she faces life in prison. President Trump appoints an acting U.S. Army secretary to take the job permanently, effective immediately. Here's Fox's Kristen Goodwin.
5: President Trump taking to Truth Social to say, I am pleased to announce that Adam Tell, the current Assistant Secretary of the Army for Civil Works, will become Acting Secretary of the Army effective immediately. The president adding, he is a great patriot who is respected by all. Tell previously served as the White House's Senate lead in the Office of Legislative Affairs during the first Trump administration. The announcement comes after former Army Secretary Dan Driscoll stepped down earlier this week. Driscoll, an Iraq War veteran who served in the position since February of last year, is a friend of Vice President J.D. Vance. Kristen Goodwin, Fox News.
3: And Driscoll's departure comes after reports that he had tension with Secretary of War Pete Hegseth. And stocks finishing higher Thursday, the Dow ending up more than 600 points. 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
3: Rescue crews pulling two trapped workers alive from a tunnel after the deadly floods in Nepal.
9: The rescue came 9 days after the August 26th flooding, likely caused by a glacier collapse that devastated towns and valleys in Nepal. About 900 workers are missing from 12 hydropower projects in Nepal, with roughly 500 believed to be trapped in tunnels. The August 26th flooding killed more than 1,200 people. More than 5,000 remain missing. Dozens of the missing are said to be American citizens. The devastating flooding, likely caused by a glacier collapse that devastated towns and valleys in Nepal and neighboring Tibet.
3: Fox's Marianne Rafferty. More than 5,000 people are still reportedly missing. The Missouri Supreme Court has blocked a new congressional district map backed by President Trump, even though it was used in the state's primaries last month.
10: Missouri's high court says the new voting map passed by the Republican-led state legislature needs to be approved by voters. Last December, opponents submitted over 300,000 petition signatures calling for the map to be voted on in a referendum. But Republican Secretary of State Denny Hoskins waited till the August primaries to reject the petition. He said the referendum process can't be used for congressional redistricting. Yet the court ruled the petition was legal, and the state has to go to its old map for the upcoming midterms. President Trump on Truth Social called the ruling horrible and ridiculous. Jill Nato, Fox News.
3: Meantime, in another remapping battle, Maryland's Supreme Court says voters will decide in November on a Democratic-backed redistricting amendment for control of the House. It could let lawmakers redraw districts to target the state's lone Republican congressional seat ahead of the 2028 elections. I'm Chris DeMayo. This is Fox News.

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3: A stunning discovery. Fox News, I'm Desu Guzman. Two trapped workers pulled alive from a hydropower tunnel in Nepal today.
4: The rescue came 9 days after the August 26th flooding, likely caused by a glacier collapse that devastated towns and valleys in Nepal. About 900 workers are missing from 12 hydropower projects in Nepal, with roughly 500 believed to be trapped in tunnels. The August 26th flooding killed more than 1,200 people, more than 5,000 remain missing. Dozens of the missing are said to be American citizens. The devastating flooding, likely caused by a glacier collapse that devastated towns and valleys in Nepal and neighboring Tibet.
3: Fox's Marianne Rafferty. Rescue officials in Nepal say they remain hopeful more workers will be rescued. Day 7 of deliberations on tap today on the trial of the Massachusetts mom charged with killing her 3 young children.
5: One jury holdout is apparently at issue in the Lindsay Clancy trial as it concerns reasonable doubt.
6: One juror who refuses to listen to the law that you've given him or her.
5: Defense attorney Kevin Reddington made a motion to have that juror removed. Prosecutor Jennifer Sprague said she felt the judge was correct to ask each juror if they could follow the law.
7: And then giving a general instruction on reasonable doubt.
5: Prison awaits Clancy if the jury decides on murder or manslaughter. If she is found not criminally responsible, she will be housed in a state mental health facility. A hung jury means the case could be retried. Grinnell Scott, Fox News.
3: The Trump administration says excavation work is going to start in the next 2 weeks on the site where it plans to build a gilded arch. The arch, expected to be 250 feet tall and stand between the Lincoln Memorial and Arlington National Cemetery, and a lawsuit has been filed challenging it. 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
3: An ICE officer charged with lying about the events leading up to a shooting of a Venezuelan man during the immigration crackdown in Minneapolis in January. He's turned himself into authorities, according to the Associated Press.
12: The officer, Christian Castro, initially claimed the shooting was self-defense. The federal charges follow Castro's release from jail last week after Texas's governor refused to sign an extradition warrant to hand him over to Minnesota prosecutors, where the officer faces state charges. A federal civil rights investigation into the incident is also ongoing.
3: Fox's Jeff Manasso. Vice President J.D. Vance tried to downplay the conflict with Iran Thursday, even after the U.S. and the Islamic Republic exchanged strikes this week. Fox's Peter Ducey reports.
13: The vice president, he'll tell you that the war has been over for a long time, ever since that 6-week increase in hostilities ended months ago. And Vice President Vance looked to ease people's concerns about these Iranian cyber attacks that water companies and other infrastructure facilities have been experiencing here in the United States. We are told that none of these have been successful. He says that people should be more worried about cyber attacks from other actors. He didn't say which ones. The fact remains, though, the Iran war has the potential to be a huge drag on Republicans on midterm ballots.
3: Kuwait says it intercepted new missiles from Iran. A candidate for the Missouri State House has made an initial court appearance on a federal drug charge, accusing him of trying to plant cocaine and Adderall on his Republican primary opponent. Louise Seckler, Thomas Ross, is now charged with conspiracy to distribute a controlled substance, Ross defeating Seckler by only a few dozen votes. And Federal Reserve Governor Christopher Waller making an announcement on Thursday with this inflation report that is due out next week. That, he says, will largely determine whether or not he supports an interest rate hike later this month. I'm Sue Guzman. This is Fox News.
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3: Clancy Impasse. I'm Chris DeMeo, Fox News. The jury of nine women and three men heading into day seven of deliberations in the trial of Lindsay Clancy. She's a woman who's charged with killing her three children before attempting to take her own life. Fox's Brian Yenis from Plymouth, Massachusetts, explains why the trial remains deadlocked.
4: We're now getting some insight as to why from a jury note not read in court. Lindsay Clancy's attorney, Kevin Reddington, says the note revealed an 11-1 split. He claims the lone holdout refuses to apply reasonable doubt. The judge questioned every juror individually before rereading the reasonable doubt charge. It's unclear which way the split leans, but Reddington is acting as if this jury is one vote away from acquitting Clancy. He unsuccessfully argued to replace the holdout with an alternate.
3: Prosecutors say Clancy planned out the murder by sending her husband out on errands to create a window of opportunity. If convicted, she faces life in prison. President Trump appoints an acting U.S. Army secretary to take the job permanently, effective immediately. Here's Fox's Kristen Goodwin.
5: President Trump taking to Truth Social to say, I am pleased to announce that Adam Tell, the current Assistant Secretary of the Army for Civil Works, will become Acting Secretary of the Army effective immediately. The president adding, he is a great patriot who is respected by all. Tell previously served as the White House's Senate lead in the Office of Legislative Affairs during the first Trump administration. The announcement comes after former Army Secretary Dan Driscoll stepped down earlier this week. Driscoll, an Iraq War veteran who served in the position since February of last year, is a friend of Vice President J.D. Vance. Kristen Goodwin, Fox News.
3: Driscoll's departure comes after reports that he had tension with Secretary of War Pete Hegseth. And stocks finishing higher yesterday, the Dow ending up more than 600 points. 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
3: Rescue crews pulling two trapped workers alive from a tunnel after the deadly floods in Nepal.
19: The rescue came 9 days after the August 26th flooding, likely caused by a glacier collapse that devastated towns and valleys in Nepal. About 900 workers are missing from 12 hydropower projects in Nepal, with roughly 500 believed to be trapped in tunnels. The August 26th flooding killed more than 1,200 people. More than 5,000 remain missing. Dozens of the missing are said to be American citizens. The devastating flooding, likely caused by a glacier collapse that devastated towns and valleys in Nepal and neighboring Tibet.
3: Fox's Marianne Rafferty. More than 5,000 people are still reportedly missing, according to the country's disaster management agency. Well, this morning, the Labor Department releases the key jobs report for August. Fox's Hillary Barsky has a preview.
20: Economists surveyed by the Wall Street Journal are forecasting 53,000 jobs were added in August. That's an improvement from July's unexpected loss of 23,000 jobs and better than the average gain over the previous 12 months of 26,000. July's jobs report raised fresh questions about the strength of the labor market, making this morning's report an important test of whether it was a one-month stumble or the start of a more persistent slowdown in hiring. The report also takes on added significance after Fed Chair Kevin Warsh's Jackson Hole remarks kept the door open to a September rate hike. The unemployment rate is expected to remain unchanged at 4.1%. Hillary Barsky, Fox News.
3: Another remapping battle. Maryland's Supreme Court says voters will decide in November on a Democratic-backed redistricting amendment for control of the House. It could let lawmakers redraw districts to target the state's lone Republican congressional seat. That's ahead of the 2028 elections. I'm Chris DeMeo. This is Fox News.
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3: Another surge at the pump. I'm Dave Anthony, Fox News, and it's costing truckers like never before. The price of diesel has spiked up to a record high this morning, 7 cents higher to $5.85 per gallon, breaking the previous high hit after the Russia-Ukraine war started in 2022. Regular gas remains $4.14 a gallon, higher than any Labor Day weekend ever, as the Iran conflict rages on.
4: The Iranians are going to shoot at ships like crazy people, and we're going to do what we have to do in order to ensure that their efforts don't lead to a worldwide energy crisis.
3: Though Vice President Vance also says he would not call the conflict with Iran a war, since there are no major combat operations.
5: Vance says he's not going to make a promise about when the prices will come down, saying it's crucial that Iran never has a nuclear weapon. His answer comes as polls show a majority of voters oppose the war in Iran, raising concerns among some Republicans that it could be a liability in the midterms. Regardless, the vice president indicates there are currently no negotiations happening with Tehran because of their continued attacks on commercial ships.
3: That's Fox's Madeline Rivera. Lindsey Clancy's jury will return today for a seventh day of deliberations at her murder trial in Massachusetts, as they remain deadlocked considering her insanity defense in the killing of her three children.
6: Clancy's defense lawyer, Kevin Reddington, says the jury is 11-1 in his favor, and he claims the lone holdout won't accept the judge's instructions on reasonable doubt.
3: Fox's Nate Foy outside the court in Plymouth.
6: Yesterday, the judge called up each juror one by one, reportedly asking them if they could follow his instructions. The judge then clarified reasonable doubt and sent the jury back to deliberate further. Reddington wants to replace the holdout juror, but the prosecution doesn't agree.
3: A rescue in Nepal 9 days after a flooding catastrophe. Two workers trapped in hydro tunnels submerged in mud found alive. One of them said there are other survivors there. More than 5,000 people still missing in Nepal and Tibet, 1,300 more dead. 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
3: While American troops remain on standby in the Middle East in case President Trump orders new attacks on Iran, War Secretary Pete Hegseth met this week with his Australian counterpart Richard Marles as the U.S. plans to boost a military presence in that country.
19: In a social media video, Hegseth commented on the continuing beneficial relationship between the two countries.
20: Between our administrations, between our countries, between our militaries, between our defense industrial bases.
19: Marles stated that the alliance is more important than ever.
21: The strategic threat is growing, it's not receding. The alliance that we have is as important and relevant today as it has ever been.
19: Both also praised the now five-year-old AUKUS security partnership between the U.S., Australia, and the U.K. Kevin Uretsky, Fox News.
3: President Trump is angry over a Missouri Supreme Court ruling he calls on Truth Social horrible and ridiculous, blocking congressional redistricting.
22: Missouri's high court says the new voting map passed by the Republican-led state legislature needs to be approved by voters. Last December, opponents submitted over 300,000 petition signatures calling for the map to be voted on in a referendum. But Republican Secretary of State Denny Hoskins waited till the August primaries to reject the petition. He said the referendum process can't be used for congressional redistricting. Yet the court ruled the petition was legal, and the state has to go to its old map for the upcoming midterms. Jill Nato, Fox News.
3: In a few hours, we'll get a big update to the economy. The August report on hiring expected to show about 50,000 jobs created after an unexpected job loss in July. The unemployment rate predicted to remain at 4.1%. Ahead of that, on Wall Street, stock futures are mixed. The day after a big market surge that lifted the Dow 624 points, the NASDAQ rose 366. I'm Dave Anthony. This is Fox News.
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4: It's a big job just getting by with nine kids and a wife. 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
4: Will the lone holdout remain held out? I'm Dave Anthony, Fox News. That is the big question at Lindsay Clancy's murder trial in Plymouth, Massachusetts.
5: There's one juror who refuses to listen to the law that you've given him or her on reasonable doubt.
4: And Clancy's attorney, Kevin Reddington, says if that leads to a mistrial, it'll be a shame. He asked the judge to replace the juror, but Judge William Sullivan said no.
6: I don't feel it's appropriate for me to say I agree with one juror or 11.
4: The jury is considering murder or manslaughter or Clancy's insanity defense in the killing of her three children that she suffered postpartum psychosis. A lot of Americans are traveling this long weekend, paying the highest gas prices ever around Labor Day. AAA's national average for regular around $4.14 a gallon, well over a dollar higher than before the Iran conflict that Vice President Vance says he would not call a war.
7: I'm not going to make a promise about when it's going to return to $3. What I will say is that we have to remember, why are we doing this? Number one, it's so that Iran never has a nuclear weapon. And number two, what we're doing right now is protecting commercial shipping in order to ensure that we don't have a worldwide energy crisis.
4: Adding to the economic strain, especially for truckers and businesses using diesel, the price of that fuel spiked up 7 cents this morning to a new record high, $5.85 per gallon, eclipsing diesel's previous high in 2022 after the Russia-Ukraine war broke out. Now to Missouri. President Trump is calling horrible and ridiculous a state Supreme Court ruling last night blocking congressional redistricting that already had been used in the primaries. Republican Missouri Governor Mike Kehoe just told Fox he wants the U.S. Supreme Court to intervene.
8: Put a stay on this decision so that we can let Missourians and let them vote on the map that they were told they would be able to vote on and not steal this away from them.
4: America's listening to Fox News.
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4: We mentioned Missouri in the Supreme Court. The Trump administration also wants the justices to get involved again in a dispute over the president's order to restrict mail-in voting.
14: The government's emergency appeal argues the goal is preventing voter fraud and that new rules are lawful under authority delegated by Congress to the Postal Service, regulating the U.S. mail, not elections. The administration wants the Supreme Court to lift a temporary block issued by a federal judge in Boston, who's considering an extension.
15: The Postal Service's responsibility is to deliver ballots, not determine who may vote.
14: Tamika Simmons is general counsel for a sorority, one of the plaintiffs arguing the Trump executive order is unconstitutional. Under the changes, states would upload lists of eligible voters to a new online portal, which would track mail-in ballots. But it's not clear when that would be fully operational. Lisa Brady, Fox News.
4: Look at the employment report next hour. Expected to show hiring last month after job losses in July. On Wall Street, stock futures are mixed the day after big gains. As the college football season kicks off, some former pro players who've left the NFL get a chance to go back to school.
16: A Louisiana judge issued a preliminary injunction against the NCAA Thursday, paving the way for more than 40 athletes to play college sports this season. The athletes were suing the NCAA to try to get a fifth year of eligibility under newly adopted rules. The decision by East Baton Rouge Parish Judge William Jordan comes just 1 week after the SEC announced heavy potential punishment for any member schools that bring in former pros. Former New Orleans Saints defensive lineman Xavier Harris and former Cleveland Browns tight end Daquan Wright were both plaintiffs in the case and are both currently on LSU's roster.
4: Well, that's Fox's Tony Genualdo. On the field last night, the University of Massachusetts, which didn't win at all last season, started this year with an upset victory. UMass stunned heavily favored Rutgers 37-21, snapping a 16-game losing streak. I'm Dave Anthony, and this is Fox News.
17: I'm Kara Hart with Ag News on Brownfield. It's the 100th anniversary of Pioneer. This 100-year milestone wouldn't be possible without farmers, Pioneer reps, and employees. The director of the University of Missouri's Food and Ag Policy Research Institute says farmers are expected to receive sizable farm program payments from USDA this fall.
18: You'll have corn payments, which are significant, and cotton payments, which are large as well, too. But it'll be across the board.
17: Seth Meyer tells Brownfield.
18: I can't really come up with a crop that had great economic conditions for the 25-26 crop to some extent, right? And so that's part of the story.
17: He says another element is the higher reference prices. For the 2025 crop year, Meyer says farmers will get the higher of the Ag-Risk Coverage or Price-Less Coverage program.
18: These are important elements of the safety net, which helps smooth things out for producers. Doesn't guarantee you a profit, but it keeps single individual events from really hampering agricultural production significantly.
17: FAPRI is also expecting farm program payments to expand again in fall 2027 when payments on up to 30 million additional base acres begin. There are still lots of unanswered questions about the Trump administration's plan to import up to 300,000 metric tons of beef, Brownfield's Megan Grebner reports.
19: How much of this is actually new beef versus beef that was coming anyway? And we just don't know.
20: Josh Maples, an ag economist with Mississippi State University Extension, says details remain limited.
19: The fact sheet says that the proclamation does not apply to countries that have country-specific beef quotas.
20: He says that excludes countries with zero or low tariffs, like Canada, Mexico, or Australia. Maples tells Brownfield the announcement appears to be geared toward the other countries category.
19: That group's dominated by Brazil in particular. Brazil usually builds up supplies to be able to fill that other country's category within the first few days of January each year, and they did that this year.
20: And, Maples says?
19: We would have brought in beef from Brazil anyway, because we have been. We would have brought in beef from some other countries anyway, because we have been, even at the higher tariff.
20: I'm Megan Grebner for Brownfield.
17: Thanks, Megan. Farmer suicide and mental health are the focus of a new 6-part limited television series. Brownfield's Mark Doran Camp reports.
21: Sam Goldberg is the creator and producer of Perfect Sundays.
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17: Thanks, Mark. I'm Kara Hart for Brownfield.
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0: 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Good morning. I'm Kathy Edwards on a clear Friday morning, already 77 degrees in downtown Sedalia. Here is the latest from the KDRO News Desk. The Missouri Division of Public Safety says a man has died after a TV fire inside a home in Benton County on Sunday. Missouri DPS Communications Director Mike O'Connell says the Division of Fire Safety listed the fire as accidental, which occurred near the 29,100 block of Laird Street in Warsaw. Two of three people were able to leave the home, with the man later being recovered in the rear of the structure. At the time of this publication, the man's name has not been released. The Warsaw Fire Protection District reported on social media that the incident occurred around 11 a.m. on August 30th. Crews learned of a person unaccounted for and initiated a search. The fire district says the environmental conditions deteriorated rapidly, resulting in the team exiting the structure. Officials state that as the fire intensified, the flames expanded to two neighboring structures. First responders remained on the scene for 9 hours on Sunday. Two structures sustained a total loss, with a third suffering moderate damage. A developer asked a judge Wednesday to approve a temporary restraining order against Benton County after county commissioners issued a six-month moratorium on data centers. About 100 people filled the courtroom as attorneys for the developer and Benton County argued the case. The developer in the case is Trent Overhue, an NS16 LLC. Overhue is also developing a data center on Rifle Range Road in Marshfield. Overhue's attorney says Overhue made a commitment on July 23rd to buy the parcel of land and is due to close on it September 9th. The attorney says Overhue purposefully selected Benton County because it has no planning and zoning. The attorney says Overhue wants the restraining order to return to the status quo. Benton County Commissioners has issued a six-month moratorium against data centers on August 10th. Because Overhue's project has not started and he doesn't own the land yet, the county's attorney said the moratorium is still valid. The county argues that since Overhue has not closed on the land purchase, he could still withdraw from the project. Overhue says doing so would cost him $100,000. There will be a grand opening for Memory Lanes on November 9th. Ground was broken for Memory Lanes Bowling Alley on October 8, 2025 at 601 East Broadway, as well as the new city fire station and training facility. Over a year later, a grand opening and celebration for the Bowling Alley and eSports Arena is scheduled for Monday, November 9th. Kevin Farner was hired as the bowling superintendent and manager for Memory Lanes about a month ago. Knappholz Construction is the general contractor. On November 9th, the building will open at 10 a.m. and Sedalia Parks and Rec will hold a ribbon-cutting ceremony at 10:30. The public is invited to attend. The Sedalia Fire Department will schedule its own date for a ribbon-cutting ceremony and open house. The new facility will replace the old Central Fire Station on Hancock. A single-vehicle accident in Morgan County has resulted in the death of a man from Sunrise Beach. The crash happened Thursday morning close to noon on Missouri 135, 564 feet south of Spirit Lane. A 2022 International HV507 vocational truck was southbound when it traveled off the left side of the road and struck a tree. The driver was a 66-year-old man. He was pronounced dead at the scene and transported to Kidwell Garber Funeral Home. Data centers are drawing both support and opposition across Missouri as communities weigh their potential economic benefits against concerns about infrastructure and resources. Governor Mike Kehoe says the state should be looking for ways to attract those investments.
1: The investments that some of these companies can make are generational. They're likely dollar amounts that those communities will never ever see or have an opportunity at again. But it's got to be right for the community. And that's why I think, you know, the local control piece of the folks who have put those packages together, that's totally been up to them. There's a lot of legislators who are wanting to put some guardrails around how these things move forward. I think you'll see a lot of legislation filed this year, and I'm happy to be a participant in that. Certainly anytime there's something that's common sense that doesn't inhibit economic growth but does protect communities, I'll be willing to look at.
0: The debate continues as several Missouri counties, including St. Charles, Webster, and Jackson, have enacted temporary moratoriums on large-scale data center projects while officials study their potential impacts. New questions are being raised about the use of Flock license plate reader cameras in Missouri. Matt Pilger reports.
2: The Ralls County Sheriff's Office in Northeast Missouri is ending its use of the cameras following a similar decision by the Pulaski County Sheriff's Office in South Central Missouri. Ralls County Sheriff Brian Allen says he supports the technology's public safety benefits but wants more information before using it again. Missouri Sheriff's Association President Matt Aller says many sheriffs support limits on data retention and stronger penalties for misuse while continuing to see the value in the cameras for solving crimes and locating missing people. Matt Pilger, Missouri Net.
0: Other Missouri counties and cities making changes include St. Charles County. Their police department stopped using Flock cameras as an internal audit found a civilian employee ran unauthorized personal searches. In Louisiana, Missouri, local officials scheduled a public hearing to debate adding strict rules for misuse or removing the city's Flock cameras completely. And in Columbia, city council members have started discussing public distrust, system regulations, and whether to keep or cancel their contract. The University of Missouri at Columbia says fall enrollment is 31,650. MU deputy spokesperson Travis Zimfer says that's up about 250 students over last fall.
3: But that includes 9,100 new students, just over 6,000 of whom are first-time college students, just over 1,200 of whom are transfer students, and then about 1,850 graduate and professional students. Whether that's student organizations and clubs or whether it's through our rec center with intramural sports. So building that social component is really important. When students apply to Mizzou, they do select a major or an intended major that kind of helps with things like the assignment of their advisor or tracking degree progress, things that kind of help the advising office make sure that they're doing everything they need to do to get their degree. But changing the major is something, again, that the advising office can help facilitate.
0: The enrollment numbers are preliminary. Final numbers are expected later this month. With Mizzou football returning to Faurot Field, state transportation leaders are reminding fans to plan ahead for possible delays on Interstate 70. Improve I-70 Project Director Eric Kapinski says MoDOT will provide additional updates before each home game.
4: I know everybody, myself included, loves the night home games at Faurot Field, but how the schedule's queued up this year, we're really happy from the construction standpoint that it's going to allow us to continue full throttle for a lot of the games. And even the away game over at Kansas this year, we're going to have additional care and thought going into that, knowing that many people from Columbia and even St. Louis are going to be driving all the way over into Kansas for our second game of the year. We're equally as excited and don't want to impact traffic as many people will be going to the football games. And we want to make sure that we're doing our part and making sure that everybody can get to the game safely, even with all the construction going on this summer and fall.
0: MoDOT is urging motorists to leave early, expect work zones, and check for the latest traffic information before heading to Columbia. And Missouri's request for a major disaster declaration has been approved. Sue Danielson reports.
5: The White House has okayed the state's request for a major disaster declaration for historic flash flooding and storms July 9th through the 11th. Storms dumped a foot of rain on parts of southern Missouri. The flooding prompted hundreds of evacuations. The state says the cost of emergency response and damage to public infrastructure exceeded $26.5 million. This is Missouri's third federal disaster declaration this year. Two others were approved for storms in April and June. Sue Danielson, Missouri Net.
0: Counties in the latest disaster declaration include Bollinger, Crawford, Iron, Madison, Morgan, Reynolds, Ripley, Washington, and Wayne counties. Abundant sunshine today, hot again, high 97. Tonight, clear skies, low 74. Generally sunny for your Saturday, very hot, high 99 degrees. Right now, clear skies and 77 degrees in downtown Sedalia. And today's KDRO Hometown Fan of the Day is Linda Morris. Linda Morris is today's KDRO Hometown Fan of the Day. She might get a $20 gift certificate to Bandana's Barbecue. We'll have that drawing in the 9 o'clock hour. Right now, it's time for your Brownfield Livestock Report, brought to you by Vital Farms.
6: 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Direct cash cattle trade activity was pretty quiet again Thursday. There was a lone bid that surfaced in Kansas at $219 live, but the rest of cattle country was quiet most of the day. There was a light round of trade that took place earlier in the week at mostly $345 dressed in the north. That was fully steady with the prior week's weighted averages. At the Green City Livestock Auction in Missouri, steers and heifers of all weight classes were sharply lower. The offering ranged from weaned calves to backgrounded yearlings. And while quality was excellent and supply was moderate, demand was moderate to good. Medium and large one feeder steers, 653 to 693 pounds, brought $379 to $383. Medium and large one feeder heifers, 673 to 676 pounds, brought $345 to $376. Fox beef closed lower and sharply lower with light demand for solid offerings. Choice was down $1.88 at $376.90. Select was $2.86 lower at $350.72. Estimated cattle slaughter was 105,000 head. Cash hogs closed lower with a moderate negotiated run. Processors have leverage and control the pace of business. That means they're moving needed numbers without having to get aggressive and bid up. The industry is also monitoring the availability of market-ready hogs, along with demand. Farrows and gelts at the National Daily Direct were down $1.49 with a weighted average of $88.03. No comparison at the Eastern Corn Belt, but a weighted average of $87.09. Prices at the Iowa, Minnesota, and the Western Corn Belt were not reported due to confidentiality. Pork values closed sharply lower, down $4.50 at $91.12. Bellies had dropped more than $32, and estimated hog slaughter was 467,000 head. At the CME, live and feeder cattle were higher on technical buying, and lean hog futures were down on profit-taking. This program is brought to you by John Deere. John Deere is proud to support the American farmers and ranchers who harvest our future year in and year out. I'm Megan Grebner, Brownfield Ag News.
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9: In Newcomerstown, Ohio, you'll find an establishment with a unique history from many other businesses with a similar name.
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9: Despite the name, this was not an ordinary tavern.
11: It was called a tavern, but it was a temperance tavern because Andrew Crater did not believe in selling alcohol. 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
9: Wheeling, West Virginia is about 75 miles from Newcomers Town. 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
11: 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They would have slave auctions in downtown Wheeling. The Ohio farmers and cattle people would go across the river, purchase slaves, bring the slaves back into Ohio, and give them their freedom.
9: Temperance Tavern helps tell the story of the Underground Railroad and a unique tavern where you could not purchase alcohol. 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
2: They'd been good friends once, but now one of them was backing down a hallway, trying to get a pistol out of his vest pocket, while the other pursued him step by step, a pistol already drawn, determined to wreak punishment for some heated words. Five shots are fired. One man falls to the floor badly wounded. Another tumbles down a stairway. One man later becomes President of the United States, the other a distinguished senator. Their stories in a minute.
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2: Andrew Jackson was a judge when Thomas Hart Benton first saw him while vacationing after classes at William & Mary College. Later, as a young lawyer in Franklin, Tennessee, Benton joined the local militia company of Jackson's division and became its captain. But trouble began later, starting over jealousy about a fast-rising young officer in Jackson's unit, Major William Carroll. Thomas Hart Benton's brother, Jesse, was a messenger from his friend Littleton Johnston to Carroll, suggesting a duel. Carroll refused. Eventually, through further goading, Jesse Benton issued his own challenge. Carroll could find no one to act as his second, and so he asked Jackson, who tried to reach a mediated peace, failed, then accepted Carroll's invitation. Carroll, taking the choice of rules, suggested he and Jesse stand back-to-back, 10 feet apart, wheel, and fire on signal. Jesse wheeled and fired first, wounding Carroll in the thumb. Then, realizing Carroll had the shot to return, Jesse continued to whirl in a crouch. Carroll shot him in the buttocks. It prompted a lot of mirth in Tennessee, and Jesse, unable to tolerate the embarrassment, told Thomas about it and when Thomas returned from Washington. Thomas charged Jackson should have prohibited the duel, or at least should have let people know the rules earlier, and he promised to continue his criticism of Jackson. Rumor mongers and rabble rousers were having a field day, inciting the two former friends, until one day Jackson swore that by the eternal, his favorite oath, he would horsewhip Tom Benton the next time he saw him. 12 days later, the Bentons were in Nashville, and so was Jackson with a friend, Colonel John Coffey, and a nephew of Rachel Jackson, Stokely Hayes. The two factions met at a hotel. There Jackson advanced on Benton, brandishing a horsewhip, and told him, "Defend yourself, you damned rascal." Benton reached for his pistol, but Jackson drew first, and that's when Benton began backing down a hallway. Suddenly, Jesse Benton stepped through the doorway behind Jackson and fired. About that same time, Jackson fired at Thomas just as Tom got his own pistol free and fired two shots. Jackson fell, bleeding badly, his left shoulder shattered by one bullet, another pistol ball in his left arm. The blast from Jackson's gun burned a hole in Thomas Benton's coat. Coffey, right behind Jackson, fired at Thomas and then attacked with clubbed pistol and daggers. Coffey and another man, Alexander Donaldson, managed to wound Tom in five places before he backed up too far and took an undignified tumble to safety down the stairs. The Bentons became unpopular in Tennessee after that and looked westward. After the Creek War was over, they went to St. Louis, where about a decade later, Tom Benton became a U.S. Senator from Missouri. In December of 1823, Tennessee elected Andrew Jackson to the Senate, and when Jackson arrived, the only available desk was next to Thomas Hart Benton, the junior senator from Missouri. Neither man acknowledged the presence of the other until Jackson, a committee chairman, turned to Benton, a member of the committee, and said, "Colonel, we're on the same committee. I will give you notice when it is necessary to attend." That broke the ice, and the friendship was renewed. But American history could have been radically different if either man or his associates had been about an inch more accurate several times the day that Thomas Hart Benton and Andrew Jackson shot it out in that hotel hallway in Nashville, Tennessee, on this date, the 4th of September in 1813.
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0: Byrd, a Republican candidate for Missouri House District 161, is facing a federal charge after prosecutors accused him of trying to have drugs planted on his political opponent. Thomas Christopher Ross of Joplin narrowly defeated Louis Secker. His alleged plans were to have someone plant the drugs in Secker's purse or vehicle. He's now charged with a conspiracy to distribute a controlled substance. The Joplin Police Department referred the case to the FBI as a possible public corruption investigation. He was turned in by a former campaign manager, and the charges center on a black glove that Ross had given him, which the FBI says tested positive for cocaine and for Adderall. It's been more than a week since the passing of Dolly Parton, and there's still questions around the funding of her Imagination Library. The Missouri legislature cut that funding by about 67%, down to $2 million from $6 million, prompting the state education department to freeze new enrollments. KMOX Radio asked Governor Mike Kehoe about this.
1: We didn't eliminate the funds. We put it in our budget. The House supported it, so it's not as heavy as the funding that was in previous years. We are still funding the Imagination Library at the state of Missouri.
0: Parton's Dollywood Foundation shares some of the costs, as well as cutting the cost of the books for ages birth to 5 years old. Missouri fans heading to Columbia this season are being urged to plan ahead as Interstate 70 construction continues.
2: MoDOT says drivers should expect work zones and possible delays when traveling to Mizzou home games at Faurot Field. Improve I-70 Project Director Eric Kopensky says the schedule of several night games will help crews continue construction work.
3: How the schedule's queued up this year, we're really happy from the construction standpoint that it's going to allow us to continue to full throttle for a lot of the games.
2: Matt Pilger, Missouri Net.
0: MoDOT has a traveler information map that can be referenced on game day. 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
3: It's not what truckers or farmers want to hear. I'm Dave Anthony, Fox News. The price of diesel has been pumped up to a record high, surging up 7 cents this morning to $5.85 per gallon, surpassing the previous high from 2022 when war broke out in Ukraine. This spike up is related to Iran.
4: I wouldn't call it a war. Right now, there is no active shooting. I recognize there have been places where this has flared up.
3: That's Vice President Vance, who also says
4: the reason gas prices are so high right now is because the Iranians are shooting at commercial shipping.
3: He says prices would be even higher if the U.S. wasn't taking action to keep shipping flowing in the Strait of Hormuz. The price of regular gas, $4.14 per gallon again, according to AAA. It's never been this high for travelers on a Labor Day weekend. Lindsey Clancy's jury remains deadlocked before a seventh day of deliberations at her murder trial. Her lawyer, Kevin Reddington, is upset that one holdout juror is refusing to follow the law on reasonable doubt as he makes an insanity defense.
5: The judge called up each juror one by one, asking them if they could follow his instructions. They all said yes. The judge then clarified reasonable doubt and sent the jury back to deliberate more. Reddington said the holdout jurors threatening to cause a mistrial and he wants he or she replaced.
3: Fox's Nate Foy outside the court in Plymouth, Massachusetts. Missouri's Republican leaders want the U.S. Supreme Court to intervene after the state Supreme Court blocked the congressional redistricting maps already used in the primaries until a ballot referendum is held on the new maps. President Trump called that on Truth Social horrible and ridiculous. GOP Governor Mike Keogh agrees, telling Fox,
6: I think it's absolutely a travesty to Missourians.
3: Fox's Lucas Tomlinson also reports from the White House.
7: And the Justice Department also asking the Supreme Court to intervene in the ongoing legal battle over the U.S. Postal Service's rules for mail-in ballots. In a filing Thursday, Trump administration writing, quote, the rule thus plainly does not seize control of state's administration of elections.
3: Those who challenge the president's executive order on mail-in voting say it's unconstitutional. 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
3: The Army is getting a new leader days after the secretary resigned after reportedly clashing with War Secretary Pete Hegseth.
13: President Trump taking to Truth Social to say, I am pleased to announce that Adam Tell, the current Assistant Secretary of the Army for Civil Works, will become Acting Secretary of the Army effective immediately. The president adding, he is a great patriot who is respected by all. Tell previously served as the White House's Senate lead in the Office of Legislative Affairs during the first Trump administration. The announcement comes after former Army Secretary Dan Driscoll stepped down earlier this week. Driscoll, an Iraq War veteran who served in the position since February of last year, is a friend of Vice President J.D. Vance. Kristen Goodwin, Fox News.
3: While U.S. forces remain in the Middle East during the Iran conflict, Fox News is learning more about what the military is doing at the Mexico border.
14: For the first time, the Pentagon's revealing how often counter-unmanned aerial technologies getting used at the border. Drone tech, including sophisticated lasers, were used to stop about 100 suspected cartel drones from infiltrating the U.S. this past August. The Pentagon says each engagement was done in coordination with the Mexican military and border authorities. A senior War Department official said this reflects a broader U.S. effort to build rapidly fielded counter-unmanned aerial defenses. In Washington, Jill Nato, Fox News.
3: Later this hour, we'll get the employment update for August, expected to show a rebound in hiring a month after an unexpected loss of jobs.
15: July's jobs report raised fresh questions about the strength of the labor market, making this morning's report an important test of whether it was a one-month stumble or the start of a more persistent slowdown in hiring. The report also also takes on added significance after Fed Chair Kevin Warsh's Jackson Hole remarks kept the door open to a September rate hike.
3: Fox's Hillary Barsky on Wall Street. Stock futures are mixed ahead of the report the day after big gains. I'm Dave Anthony, and this is Fox News.

0: From the KDRO News Desk, I'm Kathy Edwards. The Missouri Division of Public Safety says a man has died after a TV fire inside a home in Benton County on Sunday. Missouri DPS Communications Director Mike O'Connell says the Division of Fire Safety listed the fire as accidental, which occurred near the 29,100 block of Laird Street in Warsaw. Two of three people were able to leave the home, with the man later being recovered in the rear of the structure. The man's name has not been released. The Warsaw Fire Protection District reported on social media that the incident occurred around 11 a.m. on August 30th. Crews learned of a person unaccounted for and initiated a search. The fire district says the environmental conditions deteriorated rapidly, resulting in the team exiting the structure. Officials state that as the fire intensified, the flames expanded to two neighboring structures. First responders remained on the scene for 9 hours on Sunday. Two structures sustained a total loss, with a third suffering moderate damage. A developer asked a judge Wednesday to approve a temporary restraining order against Benton County after county commissioners issued a six-month moratorium on data centers. About 100 people filled the courtroom as attorneys for the developer and Benton County argued the case. The developer in the case is Trent Overhue and NS16 LLC. Overhue is also developing a data center on Rifle Range Road in Marshfield. Overhue's attorney says Overhue made a commitment on July 23rd to buy the parcel of land and is due to close on it September 9th. The attorney says Overhue purposefully selected Benton County because it has no planning and zoning. The attorney says Overhue wants the restraining order to return to the status quo. Benton County commissioners issued a six-month moratorium against data centers on August 10th. Because Overhue's project has not started and he doesn't own land yet, the county's attorney said the moratorium is still valid. The county argues that since Overhue has not closed on the land purchase, he could still withdraw from the project. Overhue says doing so would cost him $100,000. There will be a grand opening for Memory Lanes on November 9th. Ground was broken for Memory Lanes Bowling Alley on October 8th, 2025 at 601 East Broadway, as well as the new fire station and training facility. Over a year later, a grand opening and celebration for the Bowling Alley and eSports Arena is scheduled for Monday, November 9th. Kevin Farner was hired as the bowling superintendent and manager for Memory Lanes about a month ago. Nabholz Construction is the general contractor for the project. On November 9th, the building will open at 10 a.m. and Sedalia Parks and Rec will hold a ribbon-cutting ceremony at 10:30. The public is invited to attend. The Sedalia Fire Department will schedule its own date for a ribbon-cutting ceremony and open house. The new facility will replace the old Central Fire Station on Hancock. A single vehicle accident in Morgan County has resulted in the death of a man from Sunrise Beach. The crash happened Thursday morning close to noon on Missouri 135, 564 feet south of Spirit Lane. A 2022 International HV507 vocational truck was southbound when it traveled off the left side of the road and struck a tree. The driver was a 66-year-old man. He was pronounced dead at the scene and transported to Kidwell Garber Funeral Home. A 16-year-old girl from Calhoun was injured in a one-vehicle crash on Missouri Route 2 near Leeton on Thursday. The Missouri State Highway Patrol says the accident occurred when a 2015 Nissan Versa, driven by the teen, began to skid on Missouri 2, a few miles west of Leeton. The car then traveled off the left side of the roadway and struck a ditch at 10:36 a.m. The driver was flown to Children's Mercy Hospital in Kansas City for treatment of serious injuries. Troopers report the driver was not wearing a seatbelt at the time of the accident. Data centers are drawing both support and opposition across Missouri as communities weigh their potential economic benefits against concerns about infrastructure and resources. Governor Mike Kehoe says the state should be looking for ways to attract these businesses.
1: The investments that some of these companies can make are generational. They're likely dollar amounts that those communities will never, ever see or have an opportunity at again. But it's got to be right for the community. And that's why I think, you know, the local control piece of the folks who have put those packages together, that's totally been up to them. There's a lot of legislators who are wanting to put some guardrails around how these things move forward. I think you'll see a lot of legislation filed this year, and I'm happy to be a participant in that. Certainly anytime there's something that's common sense that doesn't inhibit economic growth but does protect communities, I'll be willing to look at.
0: The debate continues as several Missouri counties, including St. Charles, Webster, and Jackson, have enacted temporary moratoriums on large-scale data center projects while officials study their potential impacts. New questions are being raised about the use of Flock license plate reader cameras in Missouri. Matt Pilger reports.
2: The Ross County Sheriff's Office in Northeast Missouri is ending its use of the cameras following a similar decision by the Pulaski County Sheriff's Office in South Central Missouri. Ross County Sheriff Brian Allen says he supports the technology's public safety benefits but wants more information before using it again. Missouri Sheriff's Association President Matt Aller says many sheriffs support limits on data retention and stronger penalties for misuse while continuing to see the value in the cameras for solving crimes and locating missing people. Matt Pilger, Missouri Net.
0: Other Missouri counties and cities making changes include St. Charles County. Their police department stopped using Flock cameras as an internal audit found a civilian employee ran unauthorized personal searches. In Louisiana, Missouri, local officials scheduled a public hearing to debate adding strict rules for misuse or removing the city's Flock cameras completely. And in Columbia, city council members have started discussing public distrust, system regulations, and whether to keep or cancel their contract. The University of Missouri at Columbia says fall enrollment is 31,650. MU Deputy Spokesman Travis Zimpfer says that's up about 250 students over last fall.
3: But that includes 9,100 new students, just over 6,000 of whom are first-time college students, just over 1,200 of whom are transfer students, and then about 1,850 graduate and professional students. Whether that's student organizations and clubs or whether it's through our rec center with intramural sports. So building that social component is really important. When students apply to Mizzou, they do select a major or an intended major that kind of helps with things like the assignment of their advisor or tracking degree progress, things that kind of help the advising office make sure that they're doing everything they need to do to get their degree. But changing the major is something, again, that the advising office can help facilitate.
0: The enrollment numbers are preliminary. Final numbers are expected later this month. With Mizzou football returning to Faro Field, state transportation leaders are reminding fans to plan ahead for possible delays on Interstate 70. Improve I-70 Project Director Eric Kapinski says MoDOT will provide additional updates before each home game.
4: I know everybody, myself included, loves the night home games at Faro Field, but how the schedule's queued up this year, we're really happy from the construction standpoint that it's going to allow us to continue full throttle for a lot of the games. And even the away game over at Kansas this year, we're going to have additional care and thought going into that, knowing that many people from Columbia and even St. Louis are going to be driving all the way over into Kansas for our second game of the year. We're equally as excited and don't want to impact traffic as many people will be going to the football games. And we want to make sure that we're doing our part and making sure that everybody can get to the game safely, even with all the construction going on this summer and fall.
0: MoDOT is urging motorists to leave early, expect work zones, and check for the latest traffic information before heading to Columbia. Missouri's request for a major disaster declaration has been approved. Sue Danielson reports.
5: The White House has okayed the state's request for a major disaster declaration for historic flash flooding and storms July 9th through the 11th. Storms dumped a foot of rain on parts of southern Missouri. The flooding prompted hundreds of evacuations. The state says the cost of emergency response and damage to public infrastructure exceeded $26.5 million. This is Missouri's third federal disaster declaration this year. Two others were approved for storms in April and June. Sue Danielson, Missouri Net.
0: Counties in the latest disaster declaration include Bollinger, Crawford, Iron, Madison, Morgan, Reynolds, Ripley, Washington, and Wayne. And now you're up to date with the latest from the KDRO News Desk. I'm Kathy Edwards.
6: And here is your KDRO forecast. Abundant sunshine today. Hot, high 97. Clear tonight, low 74. For Saturday, generally sunny. Very hot, high 99. Saturday night, mostly clear, low 73. Sunday, partly cloudy skies, high 94. Right now, sunny skies and 77 degrees in downtown Sedalia. And today's KDRO hometown fan of the day is Linda Morris. Linda Morris is today's KDRO hometown fan of the day, and we'll have a drawing in the 9 o'clock hour to pick the KDRO hometown fan of the week, and that winner will get a $20 gift certificate to Bandana's Barbecue. It's time for your Missouri Net Sports Report.
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8: Missouri Net Sports, I'm Bill Pollack. Mizzou opened the season with a dominant 54-14 win over Arkansas Pine Bluff, and what a debut for quarterback Austin Simmons. He threw for 252 yards and four touchdowns, completing 17 of 19 passes in the first half.
9: A little jitters pregame, and I was a little nervous thinking about, you know, how things are going to go. The nerves really hit me pregame, so yeah. Oh, definitely. After throwing the touchdown to Sean, everything really just went away. It was just ball from there.
8: Donovan Alubade caught eight of those passes for 116 yards and two touchdowns.
9: You know, you really think about his work ethic. You know, he's always catching jugs. I always see him here at the facility. He always wants to talk ball. And honestly, he's really just a great guy to be around. And, you know, we talk a little bit about the game plan coming into the game. And honestly, just a great guy.
8: Lindenwood led 22-7 at Stony Brook. The Lions allowed 19 fourth quarter points. They lose 36-32. And the Central Missouri Mules wrapped up 436 yards of offense. They win their home opener over Missouri Western, 49-10. Carter Jensen came one hit shy of the cycle as the Royals beat the Marlins 7-3.
10: I've gotten close a few times. I think I've been mostly the triple away. I'm not triples machine, but it's pretty cool to have the opportunity.
8: And Teoscar Hernandez delivered a walk-off two-run double in the ninth inning as the Dodgers beat the Cardinals 3-2.
11: The boys played really well. Very competitive today. You're facing a really good arm in Skubal. I loved our approach against him. He's a high punch-out guy. Just a ton of swing and miss. Our guys did a really nice job of shortening up, not trying to do a ton of damage, and just shooting the ball all over the field. And you get somewhere around 10 hits against the guy. That's hard to do.
8: Bill Pollack, Missouri Net.
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0: Sedalia Stories is a weekly KDRO feature. These local histories have helped define Sedalia and Pettis County from its earliest days to modern times. They are told by Gary Edwards, whose Sedalia and Pettis County ties date back more than half a century. First as an award-winning local news reporter, then as chief of staff for the congressman representing this area, chief of staff for a Missouri lieutenant governor, and most recently, a Sedalia city official. Currently, Gary is the executive director of the Sedalia Convention and Visitors Bureau.
15: During its history, at least six names come up as Sedalia heroes. A hero is someone who made significant contributions to Sedalia's development and is given generously to the city. The six are Sedalia founder General George Smith, his two daughters, Sarah and Martha, May Hawkins Ilgenfritz, Jenny James Lewis, and John Bothwell. Another name for a total of seven must be added. We'll talk about that later. General George Smith is considered to be Sedalia's founder. Sarah and Martha, his daughters, have made significant land contributions to the city. Of course, Sarah's name provided the foundation for the word Sedalia. Upon her death in 1941, May Hawkins Ilgenfritz left a sizable donation, which was mostly used for higher education and youth. Jenny James Lewis also willed a large sum to Sedalia with the stipulation that it be used to construct a stadium and recreational center. A giant hero for Sedalia is John Bothwell. Every Sedalian knows of the existence of Bothwell Hospital, Bothwell Hotel, and the Bothwell Lodge. Bothwell was a driving political force throughout the state and in Sedalia. John Bothwell was born in Clay County, Illinois. He graduated from the University of Indiana, then attended law school in Albany, New York. He moved to Sedalia in 1871. Bothwell was active in the Republican Party. He represented Pettis County as a state representative. John Bothwell is credited with persuading the Missouri Pacific Railroad to locate its principal manufacturing and repair shop in Sedalia. He is the person who pushed strongly for moving the state capital to Sedalia. He also is the person who is very influential in getting the state fair to come to Sedalia. A few names can be added to this list of six Sedalia philanthropists. One of those is Sue Heckert. Ms. Heckert is responsible for the Heckert Performing Arts Center at the Sedalia High School, building a much-needed city animal shelter, and making a new state-of-the-art community center possible for Sedalia. All of these individuals, General George Smith, Sarah and Martha Smith, May Ilgenfritz, Jenny James Lewis, John Bothwell, and Sue Heckert, are all names who made significant contributions to Sedalia's development. Of course, there are others, but these seven are outstanding community heroes. This is Gary Edwards.

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1: Today, we pause. We pause for the people who boarded airplanes expecting to reach their destinations. We pause for those who reported to work at the World Trade Center and the Pentagon. We pause for the firefighters, police officers, paramedics, military personnel, emergency workers, and citizens who placed the safety of others ahead of their own. We pause for the passengers and crew of Flight 93, whose courageous actions prevented an even greater tragedy. And we pause for the families who have lived every day since September 11th, 2001, without someone they loved. In a world filled with noise, remembrance asks us to be still, to reflect on lives lost, sacrifices made, and lessons that must never be forgotten. Big Iron Auctions remembers. United we stand. Please join us in a moment of silence.
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0: MissouriNet News, I'm Matt Pilger. Missouri shut the doors to Dolly Parton's Imagination Library, except for those students already inside. Missouri Governor Mike Kehoe made these comments to KMOX.
1: Our budget is tough right now. Everybody knows that. And so we've got to try to, you know, budgets are like households. We have to make choices on what we're spending money on.
0: New court documents have revealed a much clearer case against a former Joplin police officer accused of misusing flock cameras. Ty Albright with MissouriNet affiliate KZRG reports.
2: The Missouri State Highway Patrol says that Kenneth Anderson made 22 sensitive law enforcement database searches that investigators believe had no legitimate police purposes tied to his personal life, including two former girlfriends.
0: And the Missouri Department of Natural Resources says all state park beaches are open for swimming heading into Labor Day weekend. This is MissouriNet.
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3: A big rebound in the job market. I'm Dave Anthony, Fox News. Hiring was almost triple what economists predicted last month.
4: The expectation was 56. We came in at 162,000. The unemployment rate did stay the same, 4.1%.
3: In addition to that, Fox Business Network Cheryl Cassoni also reports there's a revision, wiping away the initial report of the prior month's loss of jobs.
4: We lost 23,000 jobs for July. Now they're telling us that it's July, a gain of 21,000.
3: Now bad news for truckers and farmers and others who use diesel. The Iran conflict is hitting them like never before. That fuel has spiked up today to a record high, $5.85 per gallon, eclipsing the prior all-time diesel high after Russia invaded Ukraine in 2022. AAA's national average for regular gas, $4.14, higher than any Labor Day weekend ever. Vice President Vance says,
5: the Iranians are going to shoot at ships like crazy people, and we're going to do what we have to do in order to ensure that their efforts don't lead to a worldwide energy crisis.
3: Fox's Steve Harrigan reports from Tel Aviv things are much worse financially in Iran.
6: The level of inflation is about 70% a year, and the local currency, the rial, has pretty much been in a free fall. It's lost about half of its value against the U.S. dollar. And then finally, gasoline shortages being reported in different parts of the country. This could be critical because in the past it's been gasoline shortages that have helped to spike street protests inside that country.
3: Lindsey Clancy's jury could soon start a seventh day of deliberations. They remain deadlocked at a murder trial, considering an insanity defense in the killing of her three children. Fox's Nate Foy reports.
7: The judge is expected to question the lone holdout juror when court is set to resume. Defense lawyer Kevin Reddington says the jury is 11-1 in his favor, and the note from the jury yesterday said the holdout juror refuses to apply the judge's instructions on reasonable doubt.
3: And that jury is expected to be back in court in a few minutes. 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
3: Missouri's Attorney General wants the U.S. Supreme Court to overrule his state's Supreme Court after a decision last night blocking congressional redistricting that had been used already in the primaries, ordering old maps be put in place until there's a ballot referendum on the new ones. President Trump's calling that horrible and ridiculous. Republican Missouri Governor Mike Kehoe tells Fox he wants
13: to put a stay on this decision so that we can let Missourians and let them vote on the map that they were told they would be able to vote on, and not steal this away from them.
3: That redistricting could help Republicans potentially win another House seat in Missouri in November. Democrats have their own redistricting plan in another state.
14: The Maryland Supreme Court says the proposed constitutional amendment regarding congressional redistricting must be put before the voters on the November ballot. The decision reverses two lower court rulings that had blocked it. Redistricting is being pushed by Democrats as part of a nationwide battle for control of the U.S. House. Democrats already hold seven of the state's U.S. House seats, and if approved by voters, the proposed amendment could free Democratic lawmakers in the state to draw new congressional maps that give the party a shot for a clean sweep in the 2028 elections. Republican lawmakers who sued over the matter say the ballot question wording was misleading and unconstitutional. Tanya J. Powers, Fox News.
3: They are on storm watch in Hawaii. Hurricane Lowell is forecast to take a sharp turn north and potentially hit the islands by Labor Day, which could cause damage, maybe flooding. In the catastrophic floods in Nepal and Tibet, two people have been found alive in tunnels submerged by mud, and they say more survivors are there.
15: The rescue came 9 days after the August 26th flooding, likely caused by a glacier collapse that devastated towns and valleys in Nepal. About 900 workers are missing from 12 hydropower projects in Nepal, with roughly 500 believed to be trapped in tunnels.
3: That's Fox's Marianne Rafferty. That disaster has left more than 1,300 people dead. I'm Dave Anthony. This is Fox News.
0: Hometown Country, KDRO, 1490 AM and 101.3 FM. Good morning, I'm Kathy Edwards. Sunny skies and 79 degrees in downtown Sedalia. And I'll have your local news in a few minutes, but first, we've got today's obituaries. Robert J. Proctor of Sedalia passed away on Tuesday, September 1st, at the age of 76. No services are being planned. Carolyn Louise Miller of Sedalia passed away on Friday, August 28th, at the age of 85. Funeral services will be held at 11 a.m. this morning at First United Methodist Church. The family will receive visitors at 10 a.m., 1 hour prior to the service. Burial will follow at Lamont Cemetery. Richard Lee Scherer of Springfield passed away on Friday, August 28th, at the age of 68. Funeral services will be held at 1 p.m. this afternoon at Ozark Tabernacle Church near Coal Camp. Burial will be in Inman Memorial Cemetery near Coal Camp. Michael Wayne Bloom of Sedalia passed away on Wednesday, August 26th, at the age of 70. Visitation will be held from 5 to 7 p.m. tomorrow evening at Heckert Funeral Home. Funeral services will be at 10 a.m. tomorrow morning at the funeral home. A private family burial will follow in Smithton Cemetery. Georgia Bell Solden of Smithton passed away on Saturday, August 29th, at the age of 87. Visitation will begin at 1 p.m. tomorrow afternoon at Heckert Funeral Home, with a funeral service to follow at 2 p.m. Graveside services and burial will be at 11 a.m. Saturday, September 12th, at Ford Cemetery in Ford, Kansas. Kelly Leanne Burkholder of Sedalia passed away on Tuesday, September 1st, at the age of 65. A celebration of life service will be held at 1 p.m. on Thursday, September 10th, at First Christian Church. The family will receive friends from 11:30 until 1 p.m. Entombment will be at Memorial Park Cemetery. And Stanley Joe Harms of Belton, Missouri, passed away on Tuesday, August 11th, at the age of 63. Services will be held on Saturday, September 19th, at Bethlehem Lutheran Church in Raymore, Missouri. Visitation will begin at 10 a.m., followed by a celebration of life service at 11 a.m. A luncheon will be provided at the church following services. You can expect abundant sunshine today, hot with a high of 97. Tonight, clear skies, low 74. Saturday, generally sunny, very hot, high 99. Saturday night, mostly clear, low 73. Sunday, partly cloudy skies, high 94. Right now, sunny and 79 degrees in downtown Sedalia. And today's KDRO Hometown Fan of the Day is Linda Morris. And if there's someone you would like to nominate, give me a call at 660-827-6200. We'll have a drawing next hour to pick the KDRO Hometown Fan of the Week. And that winner will get a $20 gift certificate to Bandana's Barbecue. 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

0: back at rising fuel costs on the charitable food sector. Hello, I'm Megan Grebner with Healthy Living on Brownfield. Higher transportation costs are having an impact on several aspects of the food supply chain. Jeff McDonald with Fresh Connect Central at Indianapolis-based Gleaners Food Bank says it's been particularly challenging when it comes to the charitable food sector.
1: We work with over 150 food banks across the country, and so when we're talking to someone that's in Colorado or someone that's in Wisconsin or in Florida, there's a pretty big expense in being able to move product from Indianapolis to Tampa, Florida, or to Colorado Springs, Colorado. And so with the way that diesel prices have gone up, with a lot of different factors going into a lack of drivers as well right now, you're also hitting the spot where, you know, it used to cost, for example, about $3,000 about a year ago to move something from Indianapolis to Colorado, and that's almost doubled to where we are now. And so that's just more money that all of the food banks and other organizations involved in hunger relief are battling. And we wish you weren't paying extra money just to move things, but that's the reality of what we're dealing with right now.
0: I'm Megan Grebner with Healthy Living on Brownfield.
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4: From the KDRO News Desk, I'm Kathy Edwards. The Missouri Division of Public Safety says a man has died after a TV fire inside a home in Benton County on Sunday. Missouri DPS Communications Director Mike O'Connell says the Division of Fire Safety listed the fire as accidental, which occurred near the 29,100 block of Laird Street in Warsaw. Two of three people were able to leave the home, with the man later being recovered in the rear of the structure. The man's name has not been released. The Warsaw Fire Protection District reported on social media that the incident occurred around 11 a.m. on August 30th. Crews learned of a person unaccounted for and initiated a search. The fire district says the environmental conditions deteriorated rapidly, resulting in the team exiting the structure. Officials state that as the fire intensified, the flames expanded to two neighboring structures. First responders remained on the scene for 9 hours on Sunday. Two structures sustained a total loss, with a third suffering moderate damage. A developer asked a judge Wednesday to approve a temporary restraining order against Benton County after county commissioners issued a 6-month moratorium on data centers. About 100 people filled the courtroom as attorneys for the developer and Benton County argued the case. The developer in the case is Trent Overhue and NS16 LLC. Overhue is also developing a data center on Rifle Range Road in Marshfield. Overhue's attorney says Overhue made a commitment on July 23rd to buy the parcel of land and is due to close on it September 9th. The attorney says Overhue purposefully selected Benton County because it has no planning and zoning. The attorney says Overhue wants the restraining order to return to the status quo. Benton County commissioners issued a 6-month moratorium against data centers on August 10th. Because Overhue's project has not started and he doesn't own land yet, the county's attorney said the moratorium is still valid. The county argues that since Overhue has not closed on the land purchase, he could still withdraw from the project. Overhue says doing so would cost him $100,000. There will be a grand opening for Memory Lanes on November 9th. Ground was broken for Memory Lanes Bowling Alley on October 8th, 2025 at 601 East Broadway, as well as the new fire station and training facility. Over a year later, a grand opening and celebration for the Bowling Alley and eSports Arena is scheduled for Monday, November 9th. Kevin Farner was hired as the bowling superintendent and manager for Memory Lanes about a month ago. Nabholz Construction is the general contractor for the project. On November 9th, the building will open at 10 a.m. and Sedalia Parks and Rec will hold a ribbon-cutting ceremony at 10:30. The public is invited to attend. The Sedalia Fire Department will schedule its own date for a ribbon-cutting ceremony and open house. The new facility will replace the old Central Fire Station on Hancock. A single vehicle accident in Morgan County has resulted in the death of a man from Sunrise Beach. The crash happened Thursday morning close to noon on Missouri 135, 564 feet south of Spirit Lane. A 2022 International HV507 vocational truck was southbound when it traveled off the left side of the road and struck a tree. The driver was a 66-year-old man. He was pronounced dead at the scene and transported to Kidwell Garber Funeral Home. A 16-year-old girl from Calhoun was injured in a one-vehicle crash on Missouri Route 2 near Leeton on Thursday. The Missouri State Highway Patrol says the accident occurred when a 2015 Nissan Versa, driven by the teen, began to skid on Missouri 2, a few miles west of Leeton. The car then traveled off the left side of the roadway and struck a ditch at 10:36 a.m. The driver was flown to Children's Mercy Hospital in Kansas City for treatment of serious injuries. Troopers report the driver was not wearing a seatbelt at the time of the accident. Data centers are drawing both support and opposition across Missouri as communities weigh their potential economic benefits against concerns about infrastructure and resources. Governor Mike Kehoe says the state should be looking for ways to attract these businesses.
5: The investments that some of these companies can make are generational. They're likely dollar amounts that those communities will never, ever see or have an opportunity at again. But it's got to be right for the community. And that's why I think, you know, the local control piece of the folks who have put those packages together, that's totally been up to them. There's a lot of legislators who are wanting to put some guardrails around how these things move forward. I think you'll see a lot of legislation filed this year, and I'm happy to be a participant in that. Certainly anytime there's something that's common sense that doesn't inhibit economic growth but does protect communities, I'll be willing to look at.
4: The debate continues as several Missouri counties, including St. Charles, Webster, and Jackson, have enacted temporary moratoriums on large-scale data center projects while officials study their potential impacts. New questions are being raised about the use of Flock license plate reader cameras in Missouri. Matt Pilger reports.
6: The Ralls County Sheriff's Office in Northeast Missouri is ending its use of the cameras following a similar decision by the Pulaski County Sheriff's Office in South Central Missouri. Ralls County Sheriff Brian Allen says he supports the technology's public safety benefits but wants more information before using it again. Missouri Sheriff's Association President Matt Aller says many sheriffs support limits on data retention and stronger penalties for misuse while continuing to see the value in the cameras for solving crimes and locating missing people. Matt Pilger, Missouri Net.
4: Other Missouri counties and cities making changes include St. Charles County. Their police department stopped using Flock cameras as an internal audit found a civilian employee ran unauthorized personal searches. In Louisiana, Missouri, local officials scheduled a public hearing to debate adding strict rules for misuse or removing the city's Flock cameras completely. And in Columbia, city council members have started discussing public distrust, system regulations, and whether to keep or cancel their contract. The University of Missouri at Columbia says fall enrollment is 31,650. MU Deputy Spokesman Travis Zimpfer says that's up about 250 students over last fall.
7: But that includes 9,100 new students, just over 6,000 of whom are first-time college students, just over 1,200 of whom are transfer students, and then about 1,850 graduate and professional students. Whether that's student organizations and clubs or whether it's through our rec center with intramural sports. So building that social component is really important. when students apply to Mizzou, they do select a major or an intended major that kind of helps with things like the assignment of their advisor or tracking degree progress, things that kind of help the advising office make sure that they're doing everything they need to do to get their degree. But changing the major is something, again, that the advising office can help facilitate.
4: The enrollment numbers are preliminary. Final numbers are expected later this month. With Mizzou football returning to Faurot Field, state transportation leaders are reminding fans to plan ahead for possible delays on Interstate 70. Improve I-70 Project Director Eric Kapinski says MoDOT will provide additional updates before each home game.
8: I know everybody, myself included, loves the night home games at Faurot Field, but how the schedule's queued up this year, we're really happy from the construction standpoint that it's going to allow us to continue full throttle for a lot of the games. And even the away game over at Kansas this year, we're going to have additional care and thought going into that, knowing that many people from Columbia and even St. Louis are going to be driving all the way over into Kansas for our second game of the year. We're equally as excited and don't want to impact traffic as many people will be going to the football games. And we want to make sure that we're doing our part and making sure that everybody can get to the game safely, even with all the construction going on this summer and fall.
4: MoDOT is urging motorists to leave early, expect work zones, and check for the latest traffic information before heading to Columbia. Missouri's request for a major disaster declaration has been approved. Sue Danielson reports.
9: The White House has okayed the state's request for a major disaster declaration for historic flash flooding and storms July 9th through the 11th. Storms dumped a foot of rain on parts of southern Missouri. The flooding prompted hundreds of evacuations. The state says the cost of emergency response and damage to public infrastructure exceeded $26.5 million. This is Missouri's third federal disaster declaration this year. Two others were approved for storms in April and June. Sue Danielson, Missouri Net.
4: Counties in the latest disaster declaration include Bollinger, Crawford, Iron, Madison, Morgan, Reynolds, Ripley, Washington, and Wayne. And now you're up to date with the latest from the KDRO News Desk. I'm Kathy Edwards.
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1: Farmer aid has become a much bigger piece of the farm safety net. I'm Kara Hart, and this is Managing for Profit on Brownfield. Ad hoc, government assistance has played an increasingly important role in supporting farm income in recent years. Alejandro Plastina, the director of the Rural and Farm Finance Policy Analysis Center at MU, says from 2018 to 2024, ad hoc payments averaged about 12% of net farm income.
2: Compared to, for example, Title I programs that averaged, you know, about 2% of the net farm income, ad hoc payments were about six times as large as Title I payments on average over 2018 through 2024. The concern is that those temporary programs, first of all, are created based on exceptional events or economic disruptions. They are not just weather-related disaster relief. The temporary nature of the programs will remain, I think, will remain in place. There is some tension if the temporary programs are repeated in a short period of time over multiple crop years, then they will likely influence the discussions about the following farm bill, right? But there's no assurance that that will happen. And we have just gone through a cycle of updates to Title I programs and crop insurance through the One Big Beautiful Bill Act. I wouldn't expect major changes in the short term on the standing programs based on the realization of recent ad hoc temporary programs. As farmers become come to expect some kind of temporary assistance as these exceptional events occur, they might consider buying less insurance or insurance at lower coverage levels, right? But we haven't really seen that in the RMA data. In fact, we've seen an increase in some higher coverage level policies. The way some of the recent ad hoc programs have been designed really helped with that. For example, in many cases, the participation in a ad hoc disaster assistance required that participating farmers purchased crop insurance the following 2 years at a certain level, right? Policy design issues that can really help with maintaining crop insurance as a major risk management tool, and they have been used recently. I don't think that the standing farm safety net will be weakened by any temporary aid program. And if any time a new ad hoc program is authorized, there's a major reason behind it. Eventually, I think the farm safety net will evolve to take into account the interactions or the potential interactions of ad hoc program designs with existing programs. And that's not always feasible because some of these ad hoc temporary programs are designed in a rush to address specific, very urgent matters. So there's not always the time to go through a full analysis of the overlay and interaction of standing and ad hoc programs. Going forward, I think the farm safety net will continue getting better for risk management purposes.
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0: zone am I on? What country am I in?
1: It doesn't matter. It's 5 o'clock somewhere.
0: It's always on 5 in Margaritaville, come to think of it.
1: Yeah, I heard that.
0: You've been there, haven't you?
1: Yes, sir.
0: I've seen your boat there.
1: I've been to Margaritaville a few times.
0: All right. Well, that's good.
1: Stumble my way back.
0: Okay. Well, we just want to make sure you can keep it between the navigational beacons.
1: Between the buoys. I got it.
0: All right. Well, it's 5 o'clock. Let's go somewhere.
1: I'm ready. Crank it up.
0: Let's get out of here.
1: I'm gone.

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0: Carinet News. I'm Matt Pilger. The full panel of Missouri Supreme Court judges agreed with People Not Politicians voters group that their ballot question was illegally blocked from getting on a Missouri election ballot. The winning attorney, Chuck Hatfield, has an opinion.
1: Given the strength of this opinion, particularly the notes that this is not and has never been the law.
0: Two men have been indicted in connection with the armed robbery of the Isle of Capri Casino in Boonville that netted more than $1.2 million. Federal prosecutors allege that Benjamin Michael Doss Charles and Hollis Van Leer went to the casino's bank area, took cash from a drawer, stuffed it into a duffel bag, and fled. Missourians won't see higher speed limits on rural interstates just yet. Ashley Byrd explains.
2: No changes have been made because it's reviewing potential locations. The department does expect to complete its review by the end of the year.
0: This is Missouri Net.
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4: It's back to work for Lindsay Clancy's Deadlocked Jury. I'm Dave Anthony, Fox News, resuming deliberations a seventh day.
5: You must follow the law as I give it to you, whether you agree with it or not.
4: That's after Judge William Sullivan got into it with Clancy's lawyer, Kevin Reddington, who wants the one presumed holdout juror replaced. The judge already refused to do that, as Reddington insists that juror is not following the law.
6: I would ask that you specifically direct their attention to proof beyond a reasonable doubt and re-instruct them on that forcefully.
5: I think I did that yesterday, didn't I?
7: Yes.
6: You did it yesterday. You did it soft. You didn't do it forcefully. And I'm asking that you do it forcefully.
5: What do you want me to do?
6: I want you to
5: get a brass band. I read the instruction.
4: The jury is considering murder or manslaughter or the Clancy insanity defense in the killing of her three children. There was a hiring surge in August.
8: There were 162,000 new jobs created last month, more than triple expectations. The unemployment rate held at 4.1%. New jobs were created in manufacturing, construction, education and government. July employment was initially reported as a decline. It's been revised to creation of 21,000 jobs.
4: That's Fox's Ginny Cazzola. President Trump just reacted on Truth Social, posting the jobs number is great and you haven't seen anything yet. But the Iran conflict keeps costing us at the gas pump, hitting trucking and farming hardest. Diesel hit a record high today, $5.85 per gallon, and AAA's national average for regular is $4.14. That's higher than any Labor Day weekend ever.
9: The vice president said that the end of this conflict with Iran basically depends on Iran, that they simply have to stop firing on commercial ships in the Strait of Hormuz.
4: Fox's Steve Harrigan in Tel Aviv also reports things are worse in Iran, with even bigger inflation and fuel shortages. 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
4: There is a mixed reaction on Wall Street to the much better than expected jobs report. The Dow is down 222 points amid some concern the Federal Reserve may be more inclined to implement an interest rate hike this month. The S&P 500 is down 12 points, but the NASDAQ is gaining 18. As for that rate hike talk, President Trump, in that Truth post I mentioned a short time ago about the jobs report, called on the Fed to get smart and lower interest rates, or he wrote he'll stop trading with countries with which we have a deficit, calling it better than tariffs. We mentioned the high gas prices and diesel's record, but oil is down this morning more than 2%, bringing WTI back under $89 a barrel. And when it comes to the rise in the Iran conflict, the director of the National Economic Council, Kevin Hassett, just told Fox from the White House.
15: I get an update every morning about how much oil is making it through the straits, how much oil is going. The Saudis have lifted the amount of oil going through their pipeline that goes to the Red Sea. And so we're getting updates every day and thinking of everything we could do to make prices lower at the pump.
4: A lot of Americans are traveling for the Labor Day weekend. Most will drive, paying those higher pump prices. As for those taking flight, Fox Business's Madison Scarpino is at the Dallas-Fort Worth Airport in Texas.
16: It's going to be a busy day here at the DFW Airport, which this alone, this place is expecting 1.4 million travelers to head out of this town this weekend. And that's part of the more than 17 million travelers the TSA expects to screen at airports all across the country. We're expecting another peak travel day today, Despite the rising costs, AAA says flights to top domestic destinations are up nearly 20% from last year.
4: It is a big weekend of college football kicking off the season last night. The University of Massachusetts, which didn't win at all last season, started this year with an upset victory. UMass stunned heavily favored Rutgers 37-21, snapping a 16-game losing streak. I'm Dave Anthony, Fox News.
1: From the KDRO News Desk, I'm Kathy Edwards. The Missouri Division of Public Safety says a man has died after a TV fire inside a home in Benton County on Sunday. Missouri DPS Communications Director Mike O'Connell says the Division of Fire Safety listed the fire as accidental, which occurred near the 29,100 block of Laird Street in Warsaw. Two of three people were able to leave the home, with the man later being recovered in the rear of the structure. The man's name has not been released. The Warsaw Fire Protection District reported on social media that the incident occurred around 11 a.m. on August 30th. Crews learned of a person unaccounted for and initiated a search. The fire district says the environmental conditions deteriorated rapidly, resulting in the team exiting the structure. Officials state that as the fire intensified, the flames expanded to two neighboring structures. First responders remained on the scene for 9 hours on Sunday. Two structures sustained a total loss, with a third suffering moderate damage. A developer asked a judge Wednesday to approve a temporary restraining order against Benton County after county commissioners issued a six-month moratorium on data centers. About 100 people filled the courtroom as attorneys for the developer and Benton County argued the case. The developer in the case is Trent Overhue, an NS16 LLC. Overhue is also developing a data center on Rifle Range Road in Marshfield. Overhue's attorney says Overhue made a commitment on July 23rd to buy the parcel of land and is due to close on it September 9th. The attorney says Overhue purposefully selected Benton County because it has no planning and zoning. The attorney says Overhue wants the restraining order to return to the status quo. Benton County commissioners issued a six-month moratorium against data centers on August 10th. Because Overhue's project has not started and he doesn't own land yet, the county's attorney said the moratorium is still valid. The county argues that since Overhue has not closed on the land purchase, he could still withdraw from the project. Overhue says doing so would cost him $100,000. There will be a grand opening for Memory Lanes on November 9th. Ground was broken for Memory Lanes Bowling Alley on October 8th, 2025 at 601 East Broadway, as well as the new fire station and training facility. Over a year later, a grand opening and celebration for the Bowling Alley and eSports Arena is scheduled for Monday, November 9th. Kevin Farner was hired as the bowling superintendent and manager for Memory Lanes about a month ago. Knapholz Construction is the general contractor for the project. On November 9th, the building will open at 10 a.m. and Sedalia Parks and Rec will hold a ribbon-cutting ceremony at 10:30. The public is invited to attend. The Sedalia Fire Department will schedule its own date for a ribbon-cutting ceremony and open house. The new facility will replace the old Central Fire Station on Hancock. A single-vehicle accident in Morgan County has resulted in the death of a man from Sunrise Beach. The crash happened Thursday morning close to noon on Missouri 135, 564 feet south of Spirit Lane. A 2022 International HV507 vocational truck was southbound when it traveled off the left side of the road and struck a tree. The driver was a 66-year-old man. He was pronounced dead at the scene and transported to Kidwell Garber Funeral Home. A 16-year-old girl from Calhoun was injured in a one-vehicle crash on Missouri Route 2 near Leeton on Thursday. The Missouri State Highway Patrol says the accident occurred when a 2015 Nissan Versa, driven by the teen, began to skid on Missouri 2, a few miles west of Leeton. The car then traveled off the left side of the roadway and struck a ditch at 10:36 a.m. The driver was flown to Children's Mercy Hospital in Kansas City for treatment of serious injuries. Troopers report the driver was not wearing a seatbelt at the time of the accident. Data centers are drawing both support and opposition across Missouri as communities weigh their potential economic benefits against concerns about infrastructure and resources. Governor Mike Kehoe says the state should be looking for ways to attract these businesses.
7: The investments that some of these companies can make are generational. They're likely dollar amounts that those communities will never, ever see or have an opportunity at again. But it's got to be right for the community. And that's why I think, you know, the local control piece of the folks who have put those packages together, that's totally been up to them. There's a lot of legislators who are wanting to put some guardrails around how these things move forward. I think you'll see a lot of legislation filed this year, and I'm happy to be a participant in that. Certainly, anytime there's something that's common sense that doesn't inhibit economic growth but does protect communities, I'll be willing to look at.
1: The debate continues as several Missouri counties, including St. Charles, Webster, and Jackson, have enacted temporary moratoriums on large-scale data center projects while officials study their potential impacts. New questions are being raised about the use of Flock license plate reader cameras in Missouri. Matt Pilger reports.
17: The Ralls County Sheriff's Office in Northeast Missouri is ending its use of the cameras following a similar decision by the Pulaski County Sheriff's Office in South Central Missouri. Ralls County Sheriff Brian Allen says he supports the technology's public safety benefits but wants more information before using it again. Missouri Sheriff's Association President Matt Aller says many sheriffs support limits on data retention and stronger penalties for misuse while continuing to see the value in the cameras for solving crimes and locating missing people. Matt Pilger, Missouri Net.
1: Other Missouri counties and cities making changes include St. Charles County. Their police department stopped using Flock cameras as an internal audit found a civilian employee ran unauthorized personal searches. In Louisiana, Missouri, local officials scheduled a public hearing to debate adding strict rules for misuse or removing the city's Flock cameras completely. And in Columbia, city council members have started discussing public distrust, system regulations, and whether to keep or cancel their contract. The University of Missouri at Columbia says fall enrollment is 31,650. MU Deputy Spokesman Travis Zimpfer says that's up about 250 students over last fall.
18: But that includes 9,100 new students, just over 6,000 of whom are first-time college students, just over 1,200 of whom are transfer students, and then about 1,850 graduate and professional students. Whether that's student organizations and clubs or whether it's through our rec center with intramural sports. So building that social component is really important. When students apply to Mizzou, they do select a major or an intended major that kind of helps with things like the assignment of their advisor or tracking degree progress, things that kind of help the advising office make sure that they're doing everything they need to do to get their degree. But changing the major is something, again, that the advising office can help facilitate.
1: The enrollment numbers are preliminary. Final numbers are expected later this month. With Mizzou football returning to Faurot Field, state transportation leaders are reminding fans to plan ahead for possible delays on Interstate 70. Improve I-70 Project Director Eric Kapinski says MoDOT will provide additional updates before each home game.
19: I know everybody, myself included, loves the night home games at Faurot Field, but how the schedule's queued up this year, we're really happy from the construction standpoint that it's going to allow us to continue full throttle for a lot of the games. And even the away game over at Kansas this year, we're going to have additional care and thought going into that, knowing that many people from Columbia and even St. Louis are going to be driving all the way over into Kansas for our second game of the year. We're equally as excited and don't want to impact traffic as many people will be going to the football games. And we want to make sure that we're doing our part and making sure that everybody can get to the game safely, even with all the construction going on this summer and fall.
1: MoDOT is urging motorists to leave early, expect work zones, and check for the latest traffic information before heading to Columbia. Missouri's request for a major disaster declaration has been approved. Sue Danielson reports.
20: The White House has okayed the state's request for a major disaster declaration for historic flash flooding and storms July 9th through the 11th. Storms dumped a foot of rain on parts of southern Missouri. The flooding prompted hundreds of evacuations. The state says the cost of emergency response and damage to public infrastructure exceeded $26.5 million. This is Missouri's third federal disaster declaration this year. Two others were approved for storms in April and June. Sue Danielson, Missouri Net.
1: Counties in the latest disaster declaration include Bollinger, Crawford, Iron, Madison, Morgan, Reynolds, Ripley, Washington, and Wayne. And now you're up to date with the latest from the KDRO News Desk. I'm Kathy Edwards.
21: And here is your KDRO forecast. Abundant sunshine today, hot with a high of 97, clear tonight, low 74. Generally sunny for Saturday, very hot, high 99. Saturday night, mostly clear, low 73, and Sunday, partly cloudy with a high of 94 degrees. Right now, sunny skies and 84 degrees in downtown Sedalia. And the KDRO Hometown Fan of the Week is Linda Morris. That's right. Linda Morris is this week's KDRO Hometown Fan of the Week, and Linda gets a $20 gift certificate to Bandana's Barbecue, and we'll have another Hometown Fan of the Day starting on Tuesday because we have Monday off. Right now, it's time for Bargain Market. 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
1: 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New this weekend, Fall 2, Deadpoint, rated PG-13. On a perilous climb across a mountain, two climbers
21: become trapped thousands of feet above the ground.
0: Do you know what you're asking? You're asking for someone to take you on the most dangerous trail in Thailand. If it rains, the planks will be too slippery to turn back. And that high up, even your fear has nowhere to go.
2: You have to do something that makes you feel alive.
21: Also new, Onslaught, rated R, when a rogue squad of genetically engineered soldiers breaks loose in the desert. An army sniper must protect her young daughter.
3: 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They're up to something in the desert north of here. Kind of secret base or something.
5: What you are witnessing here is a human equivalent of a heat-seeking missile. The perfect soldier.
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6: 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Our offices are currently closed. 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
21: And still going strong, Coyote versus Acme, rated PG. 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
3: A lot of Americans have a new job. I'm Dave Anthony, Fox News. There was a hiring surge last month with triple the number of jobs created than economists predicted, 162,000, and the 23,000 job losses initially reported for July were revised to 21,000 job gains.
4: Administration officials say there was a glitch in July. Winter storms in some states pushed the end of the school year later, and summer layoffs didn't happen until July.
3: That's Fox's Jenny Casola. On Wall Street, the Dow's down almost 300 points. Amid some concern the hiring surge could lead the Federal Reserve to raise interest rates this month, but President Trump, in a Truth Social post that calls the jobs number great, urged the Fed to do the opposite and cut interest rates, warning if not, he will stop trading with countries the U.S. has a deficit with, writing that's better than tariffs. The Iran conflict is costing truckers more than ever. Diesel has surged to a record high price today.
5: The national average for diesel climbing to $5.85 a gallon. The average for regular unleaded, $4.14 per gallon. With the Iran conflict creating uncertainty around oil supplies and shipping through the region. Higher diesel prices could also raise transportation and farming costs.
3: Fox's Jeff Manasso. Lindsey Clancy's deadlocked jury deliberating a seventh day at her murder trial, considering an insanity defense in the killing of her three children.
6: To be a fly on the wall in that room right now, 11 jurors against the one holdout juror.
3: Fox's Brian Yenis outside the court in Plymouth, Massachusetts.
6: Lindsey Clancy's attorney, Kevin Reddington. Well, he says that the last note from the jury yesterday, quote, clearly and unequivocally indicates that they are split 11-1 in favor of finding Lindsey Clancy not guilty, and that the one holdout juror has doubt but refuses to follow the legal standard of reasonable doubt. He argues the jurors should be replaced or questioned further.
3: But Judge William Sullivan again rejected that this morning. 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
3: More than 5,000 people remain missing in Nepal and Tibet after last month's flooding catastrophe that left more than 1,300 others dead. But there is rare good news.
12: Two men are alive after spending 9 days trapped inside a tunnel at a hydropower plant in Nepal. The rescue gives a glimmer of hope for the possibility of finding other survivors. One of the men told rescuers he kept reciting mantras, prayer verses, while he was trapped, and claims a handful of people are still alive inside the tunnels. Roughly 900 workers are missing from several hydropower projects in Nepal, with roughly 500 believed to still be trapped in the tunnels. That flood on August 26 was likely triggered by a glacier collapse, sending waves of ice, rock, and water rushing towards nearby villages. In London, Stephanie Bennett, Fox News.
3: There could potentially be flooding in some parts of Hawaii next week.
13: We're tracking a hurricane getting closer to Hawaii. It's right south of Hawaii right now. The problem is Hurricane Lowell is a major hurricane and anticipated to make a hard hook to the north, passing it close to the Hawaiian Islands this upcoming weekend. Impacts would be next Monday and Tuesday.
3: Fox weather meteorologist Britta Merwin. Now a much different threat against President Trump that has a podcaster in Los Angeles facing federal charges.
14: Federal investigators say this anti-Trump activist hailed the White House Correspondents' Dinner shooter as a hero and used his social media platforms to make repeated calls for President Trump to be killed. A federal indictment reads that in March, Benjamin Azariah Southworth posted a video on Instagram and said, kill Donald Trump, kill that mother-blanking pedophile in the White House, kill that traitor of the United States Constitution. The federal complaint reads the suspect has a personal website that also sells Kill Trump stickers.
3: That's Fox's Matt Finn. Southworth was taken into custody yesterday. Among the charges, threatening the president and cyber stalking. Again, that sell-off on Wall Street. The Dow's now down almost 400 points. I'm Dave Anthony. This is Fox News.
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3: This is a Fox News alert. A surprise in Massachusetts. I'm Lisa Brady. At the Lindsay Clancy murder trial, the jury telling the judge again they are deadlocked, and the judge was set to pull the plug.
4: Over the defendant's objection, I'm going to declare a mistrial at this point.
3: Judge William Sullivan rejecting a defense argument that he still had the option to send the jury back for more deliberations one more time. But before the jury could be brought back in for a mistrial to be officially declared.
4: As they're walking in, you're asking for this. I'm just trying to find out what it is that you're asking for.
5: What I'm asking for is time to file a single justice appeal for this travesty. That's what I'm asking for.
3: Defense attorney Kevin Reddington wanting a different judge to hear his arguments about a holdout juror he wanted removed, accusing that person of refusing to follow the law on reasonable doubt. Judge Sullivan giving him 1 hour, essentially pausing everything on day 7 of deliberations. The judge also rejecting a defense effort to have the jury polled for potential verdicts on any charges after their note about the deadlock today said it's with a heavy heart they cannot come to a unanimous decision. Clancy is using an insanity defense in the killing of her 3 young children. The jury has been allowed to consider lesser counts of second-degree murder and manslaughter. A much better jobs report than economists were expecting. 162,000 jobs created in August after a loss in July, which has been revised to a gain of 23,000 jobs.
6: Now, we did see a rise in construction jobs, up 22,000 in August. This fits the message the White House is pushing, that investments will mean a jobs boom in manufacturing. We're seeing that rise of 16,000 jobs, and this could be the turning of the corner for those investments turning into jobs.
3: Fox Business's Edward Lawrence at the White House. President Trump posting, you haven't seen anything yet. Democrats argue his agenda is not working. 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
3: A former supervisor with Immigration and Customs Enforcement files a whistleblower complaint.
12: A former ICE supervisor unit chief in the agency's Office of Professional Responsibility says job offers were made to people before the vetting process had been complete. This official wrote a memo to DHS last year that said this unprecedented lowering of standards sacrifices proper risk mitigation for expediency, placing DHS at risk of insider compromise. The official last year had asked the inspector general to investigate and suspend improper practices, and the OIG had said it was investigating ICE's hiring and training processes. The official was no longer with ICE, but the New York Times reported he was a longtime Republican who voted for President Trump in the last 2 elections. Jessica Rosenthal, Fox News.
3: New U.S. sanctions just announced as part of the effort to isolate Iran economically. The Treasury hitting a Turkish financial institution a week after targeting an Egyptian bank's operations. Iran has remained defiant despite the pressure campaign firing at U.S. Gulf allies this week after U.S. strikes on Iran near the Strait of Hormuz. Change is coming to the WNBA from the top, with Commissioner Kathy Engelbert planning to retire at year's end after more than 7 years leading the growing league.
13: The 62-year-old helped negotiate a lucrative collective bargaining agreement this past spring that resulted in the league's first set of million-dollar player salaries. But she often had a rocky relationship with the players. In a statement, NBA Commissioner Adam Silver writing, quote, Kathy has presided over the WNBA through the most significant period of growth in the league's 30-year history, end quote. The next commissioner will have plenty to deal with, including the issue of how the league deals with transgender players. Frank Lanza, Fox News.
3: A sell-off on Wall Street. Right now, the Dow's down 286 points. The S&P also in the red. The NASDAQ down 108. I'm Lisa Brady. This is Fox News.
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9: Today, we pause. We pause for the people who boarded airplanes expecting to reach their destinations. We pause for those who reported to work at the World Trade Center and the Pentagon. We pause for the firefighters, police officers, paramedics, military personnel, emergency workers, and citizens who placed the safety of others ahead of their own. We pause for the passengers and crew of Flight 93, whose courageous actions prevented an even greater tragedy. And we pause for the families who have lived every day since September 11th, 2001, without someone they loved. In a world filled with noise, remembrance asks us to be still, to reflect on lives lost, sacrifices made, and lessons that must never be forgotten. Big Iron Auctions remembers. United, we stand. Please join us in a moment of silence.
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3: This is a Fox News alert. A mistrial on hold on Lisa Brady. The jury at the Lindsey Clancy murder trial in Massachusetts remains deadlocked, sending the note to a judge earlier today.
4: And the question is, it is with a heavy heart that we report we are unable to come to a unanimous decision and will not be able to.
3: And Judge William Sullivan was about to bring in the jury and declare a mistrial when defense attorney Kevin Reddington argued the jury could be sent back for one more round of deliberations. The judge rejected that and a defense push for the jury to be polled for possible agreement on any charge, including lesser counts of second-degree murder or manslaughter. But Reddington was granted time for an emergency appeal to a different judge after his arguments that a holdout juror should be removed over questions about following the law on reasonable doubt.
4: It's just a request for the stay of the declaration of the mistrial.
3: The judge allowing 1 hour, which is now expired, so a holding pattern continues. A hiring surge in August with 162,000 jobs created, triple what economists were expecting.
5: The key for the Federal Reserve here is now going to be the inflation data. The Federal Reserve chairman says that he's not as concerned as the labor market, and that's why he's turning to inflation. And these numbers reaffirm that.
3: Fox Business's Edward Lawrence at the White House, where the president is praising the new jobs report, but continuing efforts to lower gas prices. AAA's average for Labor Day weekend and diesel prices both hitting new highs. The U.S. slapping sanctions on a Turkish financial institution as part of the effort to isolate Iran economically.
6: Meantime, U.S. pressure on Iran's economy continues to take an enormous toll. Currently, according to official figures inside Iran, the level of inflation is about 70% a year.
3: Fox's Steve Harrington in Tel Aviv, but the pressure campaign has not stopped Iran from firing at U.S. Gulf allies after U.S. strikes on Iran this week. 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
3: Recapping the unexpected delay at the Lindsey Clancy murder trial in Massachusetts, the judge putting his decision to declare a mistrial on hold while the defense makes an emergency appeal to a different judge over a holdout juror. A man accused of openly threatening the president is held without bond for now after appearing in court in California.
12: Azaria Southworth is a gay Christian one-time podcaster. His website sells stickers that say, "Kill Donald Trump." Taken away by federal agents in Westlake still screaming Trump insults. Court papers quote his Instagram video calling for the president's execution, charging he used social media accounts from January to May to encourage violence against the president and cyberstalk the president's personal lawyer and family, doxing their home address in Tennessee with a chilling threat, "Justice comes to your door." Attorney General Todd Blanch warns as threats against President Trump's life escalate, anyone who makes them online will not be allowed to hide behind their screens. Therese Crowley, Fox News.
3: The Amazon founder's space company wins a NASA contract to build communication infrastructure for another planet.
13: Blue Origin, the space transit company owned by Jeff Bezos, will now build for NASA a communication system for Mars. Simply named the Mars Telecommunications Network, it's designed to be able to send large data back to Earth within minutes over a continuous high-speed connection powered by UHF transmissions. The communication path will be vital to sending long-duration human missions to Mars. The contract with Blue Origin is worth $700 million and the company is expected to deliver it to NASA ready to use by the end of 2028.
3: Fox's Evan Brown. Stocks are lower after that stronger jobs report reignites debate about the Fed's next move. The Dow is down 275 points. I'm Lisa Brady. This is Fox News.
0: From the KDRO News Desk, I'm Kathy Edwards. The Missouri Division of Public Safety says a man has died after a TV fire inside a home in Benton County on Sunday. Missouri DPS Communications Director Mike O'Connell says the Division of Fire Safety listed the fire as accidental, which occurred near the 29,100 block of Laird Street in Warsaw. Two of three people were able to leave the home, with the man later being recovered in the rear of the structure. The man's name has not been released. The Warsaw Fire Protection District reported on social media that the incident occurred around 11 a.m. on August 30th. Crews learned of a person unaccounted for and initiated a search. The fire district says the environmental conditions deteriorated rapidly, resulting in the team exiting the structure. Officials state that as the fire intensified, the flames expanded to two neighboring structures. First responders remained on the scene for 9 hours on Sunday. Two structures sustained a total loss, with a third suffering moderate damage. A developer asked a judge Wednesday to approve a temporary restraining order against Benton County after county commissioners issued a six-month moratorium on data centers. About 100 people filled the courtroom as attorneys for the developer and Benton County argued the case. The developer in the case is Trent Overhue and NS16 LLC. Overhue is also developing a data center on Rifle Range Road in Marshfield. Overhue's attorney says Overhue made a commitment on July 23rd to buy the parcel of land and is due to close on it September 9th. The attorney says Overhue purposefully selected Benton County because it has no planning and zoning. The attorney says Overhue wants the restraining order to return to the status quo. Benton County commissioners issued a six-month moratorium against data centers on August 10th. Because Overhue's project has not started and he doesn't own land yet, the county's attorney said the moratorium is still valid. The county argues that since Overhue has not closed on the land purchase, he could still withdraw from the project. Overhue says doing so would cost him $100,000. There will be a grand opening for Memory Lanes on November 9th. Ground was broken for Memory Lanes Bowling Alley on October 8th, 2025 at 601 East Broadway, as well as the new fire station and training facility. Over a year later, a grand opening and celebration for the Bowling Alley and eSports Arena is scheduled for Monday, November 9th. Kevin Farner was hired as the bowling superintendent and manager for Memory Lanes about a month ago. Nabholz Construction is the general contractor for the project. On November 9th, the building will open at 10 a.m. and Sedalia Parks and Rec will hold a ribbon-cutting ceremony at 10:30. The public is invited to attend. The Sedalia Fire Department will schedule its own date for a ribbon-cutting ceremony and open house. The new facility will replace the old Central Fire Station on Hancock. A single vehicle accident in Morgan County has resulted in the death of a man from Sunrise Beach. The crash happened Thursday morning close to noon on Missouri 135, 564 feet south of Spirit Lane. A 2022 International HV507 vocational truck was southbound when it traveled off the left side of the road and struck a tree. The driver was a 66-year-old man. He was pronounced dead at the scene and transported to Kidwell Garber Funeral Home. A 16-year-old girl from Calhoun was injured in a one-vehicle crash on Missouri Route 2 near Leeton on Thursday. The Missouri State Highway Patrol says the accident occurred when a 2015 Nissan Versa, driven by the teen, began to skid on Missouri 2, a few miles west of Leeton. The car then traveled off the left side of the roadway and struck a ditch at 10:36 a.m. The driver was flown to Children's Mercy Hospital in Kansas City for treatment of serious injuries. Troopers report the driver was not wearing a seatbelt at the time of the accident. Data centers are drawing both support and opposition across Missouri as communities weigh their potential economic benefits against concerns about infrastructure and resources. Governor Mike Kehoe says the state should be looking for ways to attract these businesses.
14: The investments that some of these companies can make are generational. They're likely dollar amounts that those communities will never, ever see or have an opportunity at again. But it's got to be right for the community. And that's why I think, you know, the local control piece of the folks who have put those packages together, that's totally been up to them. There's a lot of legislators who are wanting to put some guardrails around how these things move forward. I think you'll see a lot of legislation filed this year, and I'm happy to be a participant in that. Certainly anytime there's something that's common sense that doesn't inhibit economic growth but does protect communities, I'll be willing to look at.
0: The debate continues as several Missouri counties, including St. Charles, Webster, and Jackson, have enacted temporary moratoriums on large-scale data center projects while officials study their potential impacts. New questions are being raised about the use of Flock license plate reader cameras in Missouri. Matt Pilger reports.
15: The Ross County Sheriff's Office in Northeast Missouri is ending its use of the cameras following a similar decision by the Pulaski County Sheriff's Office in South Central Missouri. Ralls County Sheriff Brian Allen says he supports the technology's public safety benefits but wants more information before using it again. Missouri Sheriff's Association President Matt Aller says many sheriffs support limits on data retention and stronger penalties for misuse while continuing to see the value in the cameras for solving crimes and locating missing people. Matt Pilger, Missouri Net.
0: Other Missouri counties and cities making changes include St. Charles County. Their police department stopped using Flock cameras as an internal audit found a civilian employee ran unauthorized personal searches. In Louisiana, Missouri, local officials scheduled a public hearing to debate adding strict rules for misuse or removing the city's Flock cameras completely. And in Columbia, city council members have started discussing public distrust, system regulations, and whether to keep or cancel their contract. The University of Missouri at Columbia says fall enrollment is 31,650. MU Deputy Spokesman Travis Zimpfer says that's up about 250 students over last fall.
16: But that includes 9,100 new students, just over 6,000 of whom are first-time college students, just over 1,200 of whom are transfer students, and then about 1,850 graduate and professional students. Whether that's student organizations and clubs or whether it's through our rec center with intramural sports. So building that social component is really important. When students apply to Mizzou, they do select a major or an intended major that kind of helps with things like the assignment of their advisor or tracking degree progress, things that kind of help the advising office make sure that they're doing everything they need to do to get their degree. But changing the major is something, again, that the advising office can help facilitate.
0: The enrollment numbers are preliminary. Final numbers are expected later this month. With Mizzou football returning to Faurot Field, state transportation leaders are reminding fans to plan ahead for possible delays on Interstate 70. Improve I-70 Project Director Eric Kapinski says MoDOT will provide additional updates before each home game.
17: I know everybody, myself included, loves the night home games at Faurot Field, but how the schedule's queued up this year, we're really happy from the construction standpoint that it's going to allow us to continue full throttle for a lot of the games. And even the away game over at Kansas this year, we're going to have additional care and thought going into that, knowing that many people from Columbia and even St. Louis are going to be driving all the way over into Kansas for our second game of the year. We're equally as excited and don't want to impact traffic as many people will be going to the football games. And we want to make sure that we're doing our part and making sure that everybody can get to the game safely, even with all the construction going on this summer and fall.
0: MoDOT is urging motorists to leave early, expect work zones, and check for the latest traffic information before heading to Columbia. Missouri's request for a major disaster declaration has been approved. Sue Danielson reports.
18: The White House has okayed the state's request for a major disaster declaration for historic flash flooding and storms July 9th through the 11th. Storms dumped a foot of rain on parts of southern Missouri. The flooding prompted hundreds of evacuations. The state says the cost of emergency response and damage to public infrastructure exceeded $26.5 million. This is Missouri's third federal disaster declaration this year. Two others were approved for storms in April and June. Sue Danielson, Missouri Net.
0: Counties in the latest disaster declaration include Bollinger, Crawford, Iron, Madison, Morgan, Reynolds, Ripley, Washington, and Wayne. And now you're up to date with the latest from the KDRO News Desk. I'm Kathy Edwards. Sedalia Stories is a weekly KDRO feature. These local histories have helped define Sedalia and Pettis County from its earliest days to modern times. They are told by Gary Edwards, whose Sedalia and Pettis County ties date back more than half a century. First as an award-winning local news reporter, then as chief of staff for the congressman representing this area, chief of staff for a Missouri lieutenant governor, and most recently, a Sedalia city official. Currently, Gary is the executive director of the Sedalia Convention and Visitors Bureau.
19: During its history, at least six names come up as Sedalia heroes. A hero is someone who made significant contributions to Sedalia's development and has given generously to the city. The six are Sedalia founder General George Smith, his two daughters, Sarah and Martha, May Hawkins Ilgenfritz, Jenny Janes Lewis, and John Bothwell. Another name for a total of seven must be added. We'll talk about that later. General George Smith is considered to be Sedalia's founder. Sarah and Martha, his daughters, have made significant land contributions to the city. Of course, Sarah's name provided the foundation for the word Sedalia. Upon her death in 1941, May Hawkins Ilgenfritz left a sizable donation, which was mostly used for higher education and youth. Jenny Janes Lewis also willed a large sum to Sedalia with the stipulation that it be used to construct a stadium and recreational center. A giant hero for Sedalia is John Bothwell. Every Sedalian knows of the existence of Bothwell Hospital, Bothwell Hotel, and the Bothwell Lodge. Bothwell was a driving political force throughout the state and in Sedalia. John Bothwell was born in Clay County, Illinois. He graduated from the University of Indiana, then attended law school in Albany, New York. He moved to Sedalia in 1871. Bothwell was active in the Republican Party. He represented Pettis County as a state representative. John Bothwell is credited with persuading the Missouri Pacific Railroad to locate its principal manufacturing and repair shop in Sedalia. He is the person who pushed strongly for moving the state capital to Sedalia. He also is the person who is very influential in getting the state fair to come to Sedalia. A few names can be added to this list of six Sedalia philanthropists. One of those is Sue Heckert. Ms. Heckert is responsible for the Heckert Performing Arts Center at the Sedalia High School, building a much-needed city animal shelter, and making a new state-of-the-art community center possible for Sedalia. All of these individuals, General George Smith, Sarah and Martha Smith, May Ilgenfritz, Jenny Janes Lewis, John Bothwell, and Sue Heckert, are all names who made significant contributions to Sedalia's development. Of course, there are others, but these seven are outstanding community heroes. This is Gary Edwards.

Sedalia Stories is a weekly KDRO feature written and told by Gary Edwards, whose ties to Sedalia have revealed to him the importance of our community to the state and nation.

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6: This is a Fox News alert on the verge of a mistrial on Lisa Brady. Court is set to resume at the Lindsay Clancy murder trial in Massachusetts, where the judge granted the defense time to file an emergency appeal just as he was about to declare a mistrial after the jury sent a note they still can't reach a unanimous decision, 2 days after getting instructions that were considered to be a final push for more deliberations.
7: Under the statute and the case law, I don't feel I have any choice but to declare a mistrial.
8: Well, before you do, I'd like to be heard, Your Honor.
6: Defense attorney Kevin Reddington argued for a final round of deliberations was still possible and that the jury should be polled about possible agreement on any charge. They've been allowed to consider lesser counts. The judge rejecting those arguments, but allowing the defense appeal after yesterday's debate about a holdout juror and reasonable doubt.
9: There was never a disagreement at all that Lindsay Clancy was suffering from mental illness. And that is what made this so difficult for 12 people to agree about whether or not that mental illness was severe enough to keep her from knowing that what she was doing was wrong and that she could not control her actions. And so that is why trying to define what reasonable doubt is, trying to get into the head of a mother who did the unthinkable, was so difficult. Both sides had experts who said the opposite thing.
6: Fox's Brian Yenes at the courthouse in Plymouth. The defense did file an emergency appeal to the Massachusetts Supreme Court, arguing in part a mistrial is avoidable and that one juror is refusing to follow the judge's instructions. A surprise in the jobs report.
10: Employers were back to hiring in August. There were 162,000 new jobs created last month, more than triple expectations. The unemployment rate held at 4.1%.
6: Fox's Jenny Cosola. A July job loss was revised into a gain, the president suggesting it's only the beginning, while Democrats argue his agenda is not working. 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
6: The Trump administration is proposing to strip tax-exempt status from schools that use race-based programs.
16: Schools that consider race, color, or national origin in programs including admissions, scholarships, and athletics are on notice that their tax-exempt status will be stripped if they continue the practice that opponents, including the Trump administration, call discriminatory. The proposed rule from the Treasury Department and IRS could target thousands of private schools and colleges. This follows the U.S. Supreme Court 2023 decision limiting the use of race in college admissions. The proposed rule could also draw potential legal challenges. Jeff Manasso, Fox News.
6: An ICE officer accused of lying to investigators about an encounter with an immigrant during an enforcement crackdown in Minnesota is ordered released from federal custody after pleading not guilty. Christian Castro was already facing state charges. The federal indictment unsealed today accuses him of falsely claiming he was attacked before opening fire, injuring a Venezuelan man. A bill aimed at regulating money in college sports is getting a push from an influential figure.
1: Legendary coach Nick Saban is now pushing a bill in the Senate. He's doing it at President Trump's request. The bill caps how much money schools can direct toward players for their name, image, and likeness. It also limits players to 5 years of eligibility. There's a Senate test vote later this month. The bill's path is unclear in the House. The Senate bill is bipartisan, but some conservatives don't believe the bill does enough to keep men from playing women's sports. Others say the bill is nowhere near the top of their agenda, especially compared to other priorities like the cost of living.
6: Fox's Chad Pergram on Capitol Hill. A sell-off on Wall Street with renewed concern about the Fed's next move. Right now, the Dow is down 285 points. I'm Lisa Brady. This is Fox News.
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10: Today, we pause. We pause for the people who boarded airplanes expecting to reach their destinations. We pause for those who reported to work at the World Trade Center and the Pentagon. We pause for the firefighters, police officers, paramedics, military personnel, emergency workers, and citizens who placed the safety of others ahead of their own. We pause for the passengers and crew of Flight 93, whose courageous actions prevented an even greater tragedy. And we pause for the families who have lived every day since September 11th, 2001, without someone they loved. In a world filled with noise, remembrance asks us to be still, to reflect on lives lost, sacrifices made, and lessons that must never be forgotten. Big Iron Auctions remembers. United, we stand. Please join us in a moment of silence.
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3: This is a Fox News alert. It's over in Massachusetts. I'm Lisa Brady.
4: I'm going to declare that the jury is deadlocked. And I'm going to declare a mistrial.
3: Judge William Sullivan just discharging the jury on day 7 of deliberations at the Lindsey Clancy murder trial after they told him again they could not reach a unanimous decision over the killing of Clancy's 3 children. The mistrial declaration had been delayed for several hours by an emergency appeal from the defense, which was rejected by the Massachusetts Supreme Court. That prompted a last-ditch effort a short time ago from defense attorney Kevin Reddington to ask Sullivan for a hearing over a juror believed to be holding out on the issue of reasonable doubt and suspected by the defense of refusing to follow the judge's instructions on the law.
5: I would ask again that you conduct a hearing and understand that you're probably going to deny that.
4: For reasons, as I stated earlier this morning, that request will be denied.
3: Clancy used an insanity defense in the 2023 killing of her children, the youngest just 8 months old. The jury was also allowed to consider lesser counts of second-degree murder and manslaughter. Now that a mistrial has been declared, prosecutors will have to decide on a possible retrial. They could also try to negotiate a plea deal or drop the case. The lead prosecutor just telling reporters there will not be a decision today. President Trump not backing down on Iran.
6: We're taking out a lot of oil. We control the Hormuz Strait. We control it very strongly. We did a hit on certain areas around the Hormuz Strait.
3: The president also just telling reporters he doesn't think it matters what the conflict is called after Vice President Vance said this week he wouldn't call it a war, noting major combat operations are not happening now. Iran remains defiant despite U.S. airstrikes this week and an ongoing economic pressure campaign. 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
3: Recapping the breaking news from Massachusetts, where the judge has declared a mistrial at the Lindsey Clancy murder trial after the jury remained deadlocked. A last-minute appeal by the defense was rejected by the Massachusetts Supreme Court. No word yet from prosecutors on a possible retrial, but they say that decision will not happen right now. More legal trouble for a controversial influencer. Now indicted in Romania.
12: Romanian prosecutors have indicted influencer Andrew Tate for having sex with a minor, trafficking, and money laundering, allegedly exploiting a 15-year-old girl in the UK and Romania between 2012 and 2021. His brother, Tristan Tate, has been charged with complicity as part of the investigation. Prosecutors allege Andrew Tate used coercion, emotional blackmail, and physical aggression to ensure the teenager's compliance and allegedly forced her to produce sexually explicit material. The charges come as the brothers remain detained in Miami as they fight extradition to the UK, where they face a combined 59 charges for alleged offenses between 2010 and 2017. They have denied all wrongdoing. Gianna Gelosi, Fox News.
3: A surprise in the U.S. labor market with 162,000 jobs created in August, triple what economists were expecting, the unemployment rate holding steady at 4.1%.
13: New jobs were created in manufacturing, construction, education, and government. July employment was initially reported as a decline. It's been revised to creation of 21,000 jobs. Administration officials say there was a glitch in July. Winter storms in some states pushed the end of the school year later, and summer layoffs didn't happen until July. Revisions to both July and June reveal 55,000 more jobs created than previously reported.
3: Fox's Jenny Cosola, but the jobs report raising more questions about what the Fed will do next with interest rates, and stocks are sinking. The Dow's down 305 points an hour to the close. I'm Lisa Brady. This is Fox News.
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3: This is a Fox News alert. A mistrial in Massachusetts on Lisa Brady. With the jury deadlocked on day 7 of deliberations, the judge declaring a mistrial at the Lindsey Clancy murder trial. That leaves prosecutors to decide what happens next.
4: I'm going to be meeting with our team, and we will address this case further at the appropriate time in the context of an official court proceeding.
3: Plymouth County District Attorney Tim Cruz telling reporters there will not be a decision on a possible retrial right now. Also calling it an emotional day for everyone.
4: I bring it all back to the child victims in this case, Cora, Dawson, and Callan. This was and has always been about getting justice for those three little babies.
3: Clancy was charged with murder for killing all three of her young children. The jury was allowed to consider lesser counts of second-degree murder and manslaughter and the defense argument she was suffering from postpartum psychosis at the time.
5: My client is well aware of the fact that her three kids, who she loved dearly, are the victims in this case.
3: Defense attorney Kevin Reddington filed an unsuccessful emergency appeal over a juror he accuses of not following the law in a debate over reasonable doubt.
5: My heart breaks for her. She deserved that acquittal that she should have had.
3: Clancy, who's in a wheelchair after a suicide attempt, has been held at a state psychiatric hospital. President Trump calls the new employment report phenomenal. 162,000 jobs created in August, triple the number expected.
6: And you've seen nothing yet. I mean, when those factories, we're building more factories than plants in the United States today than at any time in the history of our country.
3: The Labor Department also revising July's job loss into a gain of 21,000 as the president pushes again for lower interest rates. But stocks finish lower. The Dow down 272 points at the bell. 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
3: After Vice President J.D. Vance said he wouldn't call it a war with Iran, President Trump telling reporters,
6: military conflict, if you want, some people could call it a war. I don't think it matters what you call it. What matters is the fact that we have had tremendous success. We stopped Iran from having a nuclear weapon.
3: Also insisting again, the U.S. controls the Strait of Hormuz and has been bringing out more oil, escorting ships. This as the conflict continues to disrupt global energy markets.
10: The national average for diesel climbing to $5.85 a gallon. The average for regular unleaded, $4.14 per gallon. With the Iran conflict creating uncertainty around oil supplies and shipping through the region. Higher diesel prices could also raise transportation and farming costs, potentially putting additional pressure on prices for consumers. President Trump has pointed to U.S. energy production and efforts to increase domestic supply. He's also criticized Big Oil, accusing them of price gouging with ExxonMobil, Chevron, and Shell, all reporting record or near record quarterly profits. Jeff Manasso, Fox News.
3: And that's a new record for diesel prices and for AAA's Labor Day weekend gas prices. A watchdog report accuses the now former labor secretary of drinking on the job and overseeing a toxic work environment.
11: A report from the Labor Department's Office of Inspector General alleges former labor secretary Lori Chavez-Dreamer engaged in an inappropriate relationship with a member of her security detail and repeatedly directed staff to perform personal tasks on government time. It also accuses her of inappropriately combining personal and official travel, of violating the department's alcohol policies and failing to report gifts through proper channels.
3: Fox's Christine Goodwin. This comes months after Chavez-Dreamer resigned. The Labor Department says it respects the integrity of the Inspector General's investigation. Recapping stocks, the Dow down 271, the S&P and the NASDAQ also in the red. I'm Lisa Brady, Fox News.
0: Whether you're driving down an old dirt road or kicking back at home, let the music and the stories keep you company. 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

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They called him crazy.

0: Hometown Country, KDRO, 1490 AM and 101.3 FM. I got to tell you, that's a good two-stepper right there. Clay Walker with What's It to You. I'm Trey Stone. Hope you guys are having a great Monday. It is hot, hot, hot, hot, hot outside. And unfortunately, I just looked at the forecast, and there's not much relief in sight, at least all the way through Wednesday of next week. It's going to be just scorching hot. Tuesday, going to be hot with a high of around 99. Are you kidding me? That's way too hot.
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Hometown Country, KDRO, Trey Stone with you here on a Friday afternoon. If you're looking for something to do tonight, I was just out in Marshall. Chamber of Commerce is having their mystery hot air balloon, and they're going to reveal it tonight during the Marshall High School football game. So if you want to check it out, go see them in Marshall.

Hometown Country, KDRO. That's my boy Keith Anderson from Miami, Oklahoma, picking them wildflowers. Up next, Chad Brock. He's got one word for you. Simple, to the point. Yes. Right here on KDRO.

0: Hometown Country, KDRO, 1490 AM and 101.3 FM. Good afternoon. It's Friday. It's already been a long day for me. It's so hot outside. And you know this already, but it's so hot outside. Coming into work today, on my way in, I heard a loud pop and a hiss, and I thought it was a tire that had just hit something and decided to go flat. And I was in a drive-thru sitting still, so I was like, what caused this? So I asked the lady, is my tire going flat? She said, no. And it was about that time that smoke came barreling out from underneath the hood. Yeah, I blew a radiator hose because my thermostat was stuck, I guess. That's what the mechanic's telling me anyway. Luckily, JD's mobile mechanic's gonna come save me after I get off the air tonight. Fingers crossed, you guys.
1: No!
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Hometown Country, KDRO, nothing but the taillights, says Mr. Clint Black. That's about the only thing left working on my car after it died on me today. There's nothing worse than being a one-car person and it being broken down. It's been wearing on me all day. Whew. Here's Thomas Rhett. Hey, what's your favorite country song? 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
3: The Clancy trial is over. I'm Lisa Brady, Fox News. The murder case ending in a mistrial more than 3 years after Clancy's three young children were strangled to death. Fox's Brian Yenis at the courthouse in Plymouth.
4: This jury of nine women and three men deliberated for about 40 hours over 6.5 days, but in the end, they could not reach a unanimous decision about whether or not Lindsay Clancy was sane enough to be held criminally responsible. District Attorney Tim Cruz said this trial was not about the mental health care system. It was about the cruel and calculated murder of three children. A decision is still yet to come on whether there will be a retrial.
5: The noise in this case may be louder than it is for other prosecutions in our county, but we have treated it the same as any other case. Children were murdered, and it's our job to seek justice.
3: Defense attorney Kevin Reddington, who argued Clancy was suffering from postpartum psychosis during the killings, says she grieves her children.
6: I'm representing a woman who is a fantastic, wonderful individual. This woman is so brave.
3: Reddington telling reporters Clancy should have had an acquittal. He made an unsuccessful last-minute appeal to the Massachusetts Supreme Court, arguing in part a holdout juror was refusing to follow the law on reasonable doubt. President Trump says his super PAC, MAGA Inc., will likely spend up to $500 million on the midterm elections.
7: Yeah, we're going to spend a lot of money because we don't want to lose our country.
3: He says contributions will be made to candidates, and he thinks Republicans will do well.
7: Nobody's ever had a first 1.5 years like we have. So we're going to just see. I'm going to spend whatever amount of money necessary to try and help us.
3: The president argues his policies are spurring record investment in the U.S. Democrats say his agenda is failing and making life less affordable. 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
3: The U.S. Supreme Court weighing in on campaign spending for ads, granting an emergency appeal from Republicans in a dispute over the price of campaign ads. A lower court ruled in favor of Democratic candidates who argued cheaper broadcast ads should be limited to candidates, not parties. The Republican campaign arms of the House and Senate asking the Supreme Court to intervene, arguing the appeals court acted too soon. Today's ruling stops the lower court ruling while the Republican appeal continues. Tesla's robotaxis hit the road in Austin, Texas, even as a federal safety investigation continues.
11: It's the company's first ever purpose-built robotaxi, seats two people and doesn't have a steering wheel, gas and brake pedals, or mirrors, which are obviously very common on just about every other car. The technology it uses is also different from most other self-driving robo-taxis. It relies only on cameras, unlike most autonomous vehicles, which use a combination of cameras, LiDAR, and radar.
3: Fox Business's Grady Trimble, Waymo already has self-driving cars in more than a dozen U.S. cities. A much better jobs report than economists were expecting. 162,000 jobs created in August after a job loss in July, which has been revised to a gain of 21,000.
12: Now, we did see a rise in construction jobs, up 22,000 in August. This fits the message the White House is pushing, that investments will mean a jobs boom in manufacturing. We're seeing that rise of 16,000 jobs, and this could be the turning of the corner for those investments turning into jobs.
3: Fox Business's Edward Lawrence at the White House, but the conflict with Iran still disrupting energy markets. AAA's average gas price hitting a Labor Day weekend record of $4.14 a gallon. Diesel also at a record $5.85. life, impacting farming and trucking the most. Stocks finished lower, the Dow dropping 271 points. I'm Lisa Brady. This is Fox News.
0: Hometown Country, KDRO.

Hometown Country, KDRO. D. White Yoakum there, as my dad would say, with old Buck Owens. Up next, Lady Antebellum with a song that had to be inspired by a drunk dialing incident. It's I Need You Now, right here on KDRO.

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1: 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Like I said, you really, God uses you in such an amazing way just to bless me, and I know a lot of other people as well.
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0: 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Good afternoon. Happy Friday to you. I'm Trey Stone. Have you heard about our McDonald's Hometown Hero Award? 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We're just asking folks to nominate their favorite teacher because September is National Teacher Month. 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Each nominee has a chance to win a $20 gift certificate to McDonald's. Not only that, but our two monthly winners will each get a plaque with his or her name on it, and it's called the KDRO Hometown Hero Award.
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10: 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First thing every morning that I do, start missing you.

0: Town Country, KDRO. Reminds me of my childhood right there. That was my dad's favorite artist, Don Williams. Up next, Brad Paisley's going to tell you how so many folks are getting together these days. It's not because of their look, it's because of the alcohol.
1: I can make anybody pretty.

Hometown Kettering, KDRO, and a study was done, I guess, to find out who are the hardest working states in the United States and who are the laziest states. And, well, I'll tell you all about it coming up after Tracy Lawrence. Find out who your friends are.

0: Hometown Country, KDRO, 1490 AM and 101.3 FM. Good afternoon. Trey Stone with you. And a study was done for Labor Day that has found that the hardest working states in America are both, well, the Dakotas and Alaska, believe it or not. Monday's Labor Day, and in general, Americans put in more hours at work than people in most other countries. The average in the United States is around 1,800 hours. That's more than Canada, Australia, Japan, and the UK, but less than Mexico, Chile, and Korea. But which state has the hardest workers? Well, not Michigan. An annual study ranked all 50 states based on things like employment rates, hours worked, average commute, and how much free time people have. According to the results, and that's a study that I can't believe they wasted their time doing, but the 10 hardest working states were South Dakota, North Dakota, Alaska, Hawaii of all places, Wyoming, Nebraska, Texas, New Hampshire, Tennessee, and Georgia. At first, I thought I was just reading the top 25 from football there for a second. Where did we land here in Missouri? Well, nothing to write home about. Missouri ranks number 31 out of 50 states as far as this study was concerned for the hardest working states in America. I don't believe it.
1: Break time!
2: Yeah, more great country music next.
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I'm shaking it. Right here in my chair. Hometown Country, KDRO, Neil McCoy right there with the shake. Now we got a song that couldn't help but be a hit. It was written by James Otto, John Rich and Big and Rich, and Jamie Johnson. That's a heck of a lineup for writing a song. They got together for Just Got Started Loving You by James Otto.

0: Hometown Country, KDRO, 1490 AM and 101.3 FM. Good afternoon. I'm Trey Stone, sweating with you here on a Friday. We're going to be sweating for a while, it looks like. So that heat advisory that was only in effect till Saturday has been extended. Now it's all the way through Tuesday evening at 8 p.m. And I'm sure it'll get extended again as I look further down the forecast. Tonight, clear, low of around 74, beautiful out. Tomorrow, sunny, very hot, high of 99. Tomorrow night, mostly clear, low around 73. Sunday, partly cloudy skies, high of around 94. Monday, for your Labor Day, mainly sunny with a high of 93. And Tuesday, sunny, very hot, with a high of 99 again. Wednesday's going to be hot, too, high of around 98. I don't usually go that far down a forecast as things change, but man, those numbers are ridiculous. Right now, we've got sunshine, and it's hot, hot, hot, and 97.
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3: Jury deadlocked. I'm Lisa Lacerra, Fox News. A mistrial declared in the Lindsay Clancy case. A Massachusetts woman accused of killing her children in 2023.
4: After about 40 hours of deliberations over 6.5 days, this jury of 9 women and 3 men sent a 5th and final jury note declaring that with a, quote, heavy heart, they were unable to come to a unanimous decision on whether Lindsay Clancy is criminally responsible for killing her 3 children. Judge William Sullivan declared a mistrial. Afterward, D.A. Timothy Cruz said the focus should be on Clancy's children, Cora, Dawson, and Callan, and not on the mental health care system. He would not commit yet on whether there will be a retrial.
3: Fox's Brian Yennis in Plymouth. Outside the courthouse, Clancy's attorney Kevin Reddington lashed out at one juror who was the apparent holdout.
5: They know that they were robbed by one man for whatever his agenda was, who stalled 7 weeks of the life of these other jurors.
3: Clancy admitted to killing the children, but claimed to suffer from postpartum psychosis. President Trump defending comments Vice President Vance made yesterday on Iran when Vance said it's not a war.
6: A lot of people don't call it a war. I call it a military conflict because it's small potatoes for us. It's not a big thing.
3: This comes as Iran fired at Kuwait in retaliation for U.S. strikes on Iran earlier this week. A federal judge has extended her block against the U.S. Postal Service implementing President Trump's executive order seeking to limit mail voting during the midterms until September 10th. The job market rebounded last month with employers adding 162,000 jobs, far better than the 65,000 forecasters expected, according to the Labor Department.
7: This is one of the best numbers relative to expectations that I've ever seen.
3: White House Director of Economic Counsel Kevin Tassett. 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
3: More than 100 people have been deported to Haiti by the U.S. government this week.
11: The flight took the plane load of deportees from Louisiana to the northern Haitian city of Cap-Haitien, making it the 3rd consecutive Thursday deportation flight to follow that path. That's according to Human Rights First's ICE Flight Monitor, which notes that it's a shift from monthly to weekly flights. They had to land in Cap-Haitien because the main international airport in Port-au-Prince is considered too dangerous. Gangs control about 70% of Haiti's capital and parts of the country's central region. Activists have protested the deportation of those, including Haitians who had temporary protected status and were living and working legally in the U.S. Tanya J. Powers, Fox News.
3: Change is coming to the WNBA after word the current commissioner is retiring at the end of the year.
12: WNBA Commissioner Kathy Engelbert plans to retire at the end of the year after 7+ years leading the growing league. The 62-year-old helped negotiate a lucrative collective bargaining agreement this past spring that resulted in the league's first set of million-dollar player salaries. But she often had a rocky relationship with the players. In a statement, NBA Commissioner Adam Silver writing, quote, Kathy has presided over the WNBA through the most significant period of growth in the league's 30-year history, end quote. The next commissioner will have plenty to deal with, including the issue of how the league deals with transgender players. Frank Lanza, Fox News.
0: Sugar Magnolia.
3: A school bus that played a big role in the hippie movement in the 1960s has returned to San Francisco. The Further Bus, used by author Ken Kesey and his merry band of pranksters, is now part of an exhibition about the Grateful Dead. Forever Grateful, Golden Gate Park, opens tomorrow. It'll also feature Jerry Garcia's BMW, which has never been displayed in public. I'm Lisa LaSera. This is Fox News.
13: From the KDRO News Desk, I'm Kathy Edwards. The Missouri Division of Public Safety says a man has died after a TV fire inside a home in Benton County on Sunday. Missouri DPS Communications Director Mike O'Connell says the Division of Fire Safety listed the fire as accidental, which occurred near the 29,100 block of Laird Street in Warsaw. Two of three people were able to leave the home, with the man later being recovered in the rear of the structure. The man's name has not been released. The Warsaw Fire Protection District reported on social media that the incident occurred around 11 a.m. on August 30th. Crews learned of a person unaccounted for and initiated a search. The fire district says the environmental conditions deteriorated rapidly, resulting in the team exiting the structure. Officials state that as the fire intensified, the flames expanded to two neighboring structures. First responders remained on the scene for 9 hours on Sunday. Two structures sustained a total loss, with a third suffering moderate damage. A developer asked a judge Wednesday to approve a temporary restraining order against Benton County after county commissioners issued a six-month moratorium on data centers. About 100 people filled the courtroom as attorneys for the developer and Benton County argued the case. The developer in the case is Trent Overhue and NS16 LLC. Overhue is also developing a data center on Rifle Range Road in Marshfield. Overhue's attorney says Overhue made a commitment on July 23rd to buy the parcel of land and is due to close on it September 9th. The attorney says Overhue purposefully selected Benton County because it has no planning and zoning. The attorney says Overhue wants the restraining order to return to the status quo. Benton County commissioners issued a six-month moratorium against data centers on August 10th. Because Overhue's project has not started and he doesn't own land yet, the county's attorney said the moratorium is still valid. The county argues that since Overhue has not closed on the land purchase, he could still withdraw from the project. Overhue says doing so would cost him $100,000. There will be a grand opening for Memory Lanes on November 9th. Ground was broken for Memory Lanes Bowling Alley on October 8th, 2025 at 601 East Broadway, as well as the new fire station and training facility. Over a year later, a grand opening and celebration for the Bowling Alley and eSports Arena is scheduled for Monday, November 9th. Kevin Farner was hired as the bowling superintendent and manager for Memory Lanes about a month ago. Nabholz Construction is the general contractor for the project. On November 9th, the building will open at 10 a.m. and Sedalia Parks and Rec will hold a ribbon-cutting ceremony at 10:30. The public is invited to attend. The Sedalia Fire Department will schedule its own date for a ribbon-cutting ceremony and open house. The new facility will replace the old Central Fire Station on Hancock. A single vehicle accident in Morgan County has resulted in the death of a man from Sunrise Beach. The crash happened Thursday morning close to noon on Missouri 135, 564 feet south of Spirit Lane. A 2022 International HV507 vocational truck was southbound when it traveled off the left side of the road and struck a tree. The driver was a 66-year-old man. He was pronounced dead at the scene and transported to Kidwell Garber Funeral Home. A 16-year-old girl from Calhoun was injured in a one-vehicle crash on Missouri Route 2 near Leeton on Thursday. The Missouri State Highway Patrol says the accident occurred when a 2015 Nissan Versa, driven by the teen, began to skid on Missouri 2, a few miles west of Leeton. The car then traveled off the left side of the roadway and struck a ditch at 10:36 a.m. The driver was flown to Children's Mercy Hospital in Kansas City for treatment of serious injuries. Troopers report the driver was not wearing a seatbelt at the time of the accident. Data centers are drawing both support and opposition across Missouri as communities weigh their potential economic benefits against concerns about infrastructure and resources. Governor Mike Kehoe says the state should be looking for ways to attract these businesses.
0: The investments that some of these companies can make are generational. They're likely dollar amounts that those communities will never, ever see or have an opportunity at again. But it's got to be right for the community. And that's why I think, you know, the local control piece of the folks who have put those packages together, that's totally been up to them. There's a lot of legislators who are wanting to put some guardrails around how these things move forward. I think you'll see a lot of legislation filed this year, and I'm happy to be a participant in that. Certainly, anytime there's something that's common sense that doesn't inhibit economic growth but does protect communities, I'll be willing to look at.
13: The debate continues as several Missouri counties, including St. Charles, Webster, and Jackson, have enacted temporary moratoriums on large-scale data center projects while officials study their potential impacts. New questions are being raised about the use of Flock license plate reader cameras in Missouri. Matt Pilger reports.
14: The Ralls County Sheriff's Office in Northeast Missouri is ending its use of the cameras following a similar decision by the Pulaski County Sheriff's Office in South Central Missouri. Ralls County Sheriff Brian Allen says he supports the technology's public safety benefits but wants more information before using it again. Missouri Sheriff's Association President Matt Aller says many sheriffs support limits on data retention and stronger penalties for misuse while continuing to see the value in the cameras for solving crimes and locating missing people. Matt Pilger, Missouri Net.
13: Other Missouri counties and cities making changes include St. Charles County. Their police department stopped using Flock cameras as an internal audit found a civilian employee ran unauthorized personal searches. In Louisiana, Missouri, local officials scheduled a public hearing to debate adding strict rules for misuse or removing the city's Flock cameras completely. And in Columbia, city council members have started discussing public distrust, system regulations, and whether to keep or cancel their contract. The University of Missouri at Columbia says fall enrollment is 31,650. MU Deputy Spokesman Travis Zimpfer says that's up about 250 students over last fall.
15: But that includes 9,100 new students, just over 6,000 of whom are first-time college students, just over 1,200 of whom are transfer students, and then about 1,850 graduate and professional students. Whether that's student organizations and clubs or whether it's through our rec center with intramural sports. So building that social component is really important. When students apply to Mizzou, they do select a major or an intended major that kind of helps with things like the assignment of their advisor or tracking degree progress, things that kind of help the advising office make sure that they're doing everything they need to do to get their degree. But changing the major is something, again, that the advising office can help facilitate.
13: The enrollment numbers are preliminary. Final numbers are expected later this month. With Mizzou football returning to Faro Field, state transportation leaders are reminding fans to plan ahead for possible delays on Interstate 70. Improve I-70 Project Director Eric Kapinski says MoDOT will provide additional updates before each home game.
16: I know everybody, myself included, loves the night home games at Faro Field, but how the schedule's queued up this year, we're really happy from the construction standpoint that it's going to allow us to continue full throttle for a lot of the games. And even the away game over at Kansas this year, we're going to have additional care and thought going into that, knowing that many people from Columbia and even St. Louis are going to be driving all the way over into Kansas for our second game of the year. We're equally as excited and don't want to impact traffic as many people will be going to the football games. And we want to make sure that we're doing our part and making sure that everybody can get to the game safely, even with all the construction going on this summer and fall.
13: MoDOT is urging motorists to leave early, expect work zones, and check for the latest traffic information before heading to Columbia. Missouri's request for a major disaster declaration has been approved. Sue Danielson reports.
11: The White House has okayed the state's request for a major disaster declaration for historic flash flooding and storms July 9th through the 11th. Storms dumped a foot of rain on parts of southern Missouri. The flooding prompted hundreds of evacuations. The state says the cost of emergency response and damage to public infrastructure exceeded $26.5 million. This is Missouri's third federal disaster declaration this year. Two others were approved for storms in April and June. Sue Danielson, Missouri Net.
13: Counties in the latest disaster declaration include Bollinger, Crawford, Iron, Madison, Morgan, Reynolds, Ripley, Washington, and Wayne. And now you're up to date with the latest from the KDRO News Desk. I'm Kathy Edwards.
17: Sedalia Stories is a weekly KDRO feature. These local histories have helped define Sedalia and Pettis County from its earliest days to modern times. They are told by Gary Edwards, whose Sedalia and Pettis County ties date back more than half a century. First as an award-winning local news reporter, then as chief of staff for the congressman representing this area, chief of staff for a Missouri lieutenant governor, and most recently, a Sedalia city official. Currently, Gary is the executive director of the Sedalia Convention and Visitors Bureau.
18: During its history, at least six names come up as Sedalia heroes. A hero is someone who made significant contributions to Sedalia's development and is given generously to the city. The six are Sedalia founder General George Smith, his two daughters, Sarah and Martha, May Hawkins Ilgenfritz, Jenny James Lewis, and John Bothwell. Another name for a total of seven must be added. We'll talk about that later. General George Smith is considered to be Sedalia's founder. Sarah and Martha, his daughters, have made significant land contributions to the city. Of course, Sarah's name provided the foundation for the word Sedalia. Upon her death in 1941, May Hawkins Ilgenfritz left a sizable donation, which was mostly used for higher education and youth. Jenny James Lewis also willed a large sum to Sedalia with the stipulation that it be used to construct a stadium and recreational center. A giant hero for Sedalia is John Bothwell. Every Sedalian knows of the existence of Bothwell Hospital, Bothwell Hotel, and the Bothwell Lodge. Bothwell was a driving political force throughout the state and in Sedalia. John Bothwell was born in Clay County, Illinois. He graduated from the University of Indiana, then attended law school in Albany, New York. He moved to Sedalia in 1871. Bothwell was active in the Republican Party. He represented Pettis County as a state representative. John Bothwell is credited with persuading the Missouri Pacific Railroad to locate its principal manufacturing and repair shop in Sedalia. He is the person who pushed strongly for moving the state capital to Sedalia. He also is the person who is very influential in getting the state fair to come to Sedalia. A few names can be added to this list of six Sedalia philanthropists. One of those is Sue Heckert. Ms. Heckert is responsible for the Heckert Performing Arts Center at the Sedalia High School, building a much-needed city animal shelter, and making a new state-of-the-art community center possible for Sedalia. All of these individuals, General George Smith, Sarah and Martha Smith, May Ilgenfritz, Jenny James Lewis, John Bothwell, and Sue Heckert, are all names who made significant contributions to Sedalia's development. Of course, there are others, but these seven are outstanding community heroes. This is Gary Edwards.

0: Sedalia Stories is a weekly KDRO feature written and told by Gary Edwards, whose ties to Sedalia have revealed to him the importance of our community to the state and nation.
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1: KDRO.

Longtime Country, KDRO. That was the King George Strait. Coming up, we've got your Here's Your Sign Dummy of the Day. And for once, we're not going to Florida, believe it or not. Here's Kenny Chesney. No shoes, no shirt, no problem. I've been

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0: Well, most people steal a vehicle because they need to get somewhere and get somewhere fast. The guy in Nashville apparently had a much bigger mission. Police say a 35-year-old man stole a Krispy Kreme delivery truck that was parked right outside the old Walmart after he got kicked out of the store. Blame Walmart. They're the ones that kicked him out and threw him into public. Officers eventually found him pretty close to the Walmart in a wooded area, just a few miles from Walmart, they say. According to the arrest report, when they asked him what he was doing, he told them he was on a quest. And he had to win the contest, because if he won the contest, everything was free. He also reportedly wouldn't give police his name, and he just simply told them to call him the Professor. So apparently the man stole a Krispy Kreme truck and said he thought he was playing a video game to the cops. Buddy, the only thing you completed, the only quest you completed, rather, was do not pass go and go directly to jail.
1: Here's your sign.
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Country, KDRO, Big and Rich, Save a Horse, Ride a Cowboy. Stick around, we got your good news story of the day coming up. 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
1: 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Good afternoon. Trey Stone with you here on your Friday afternoon. It's time for some good news. An Arizona father-son duo is getting major props for running a business where they fix people's cars and have them pay whatever they can afford. It's true. Here's Michael Kuba and his son, Matthew.
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3: Today, we pause. We pause for the people who boarded airplanes expecting to reach their destinations. We pause for those who reported to work at the World Trade Center and the Pentagon. We pause for the firefighters, police officers, paramedics, military personnel, emergency workers, and citizens who placed the safety of others ahead of their own. We pause for the passengers and crew of Flight 93, whose courageous actions prevented an even greater tragedy. And we pause for the families who have lived every day since September 11th, 2001, without someone they loved. In a world filled with noise, remembrance asks us to be still, to reflect on lives lost, sacrifices made, and lessons that must never be forgotten. Big Iron Auctions remembers. United, we stand. Please join us in a moment of silence.

CRO, from Tim McGraw's real good man to his beautiful, beautiful wife. Here's Faith Hill with The Way You Love Me on Hometown Country KDRO.

0: Hometown Country, KDRO, 1490 AM and 101.3 FM. Well, that's going to do it for me, folks. Time to kick off the Labor Day weekend officially. I'm not going to do anything cool. Of course, my car died on me on the way to work, so thank God JD's Mobile Mechanics coming to pick me up, or I wouldn't even have a ride back to my car. It's going to be one of those nights, I can already tell. We'll see y'all right back here on Tuesday. Hey, have a safe Labor Day, all right? Enjoy those 3 days off. It's going to be hot, so be careful if you're outside. We'll see you right back here on Tuesday at 3 o'clock.
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3: The Lindsay Clancy trial is over. I'm Lisa Lucera, Fox News.
4: Members of the jury, at this point, I'm going to declare that the jury is deadlocked, and I'm going to declare a mistrial.
3: Judge William Sullivan, after the jury deliberated for more than 6 days, they could not agree whether the Massachusetts woman was criminally responsible for killing her three young children in 2023.
5: Clancy's attorney, Kevin Reddington, filed an emergency appeal to the state's Supreme Judicial Court to try to stop today's mistrial declaration. It was denied. Reddington claimed the judge should have investigated and replaced a lone male juror who Reddington says was identified in a jury note as someone who had doubt but refused to follow the law on reasonable doubt. Reddington said the jury was split 11-1 in favor of acquitting Clancy.
3: Fox's Brian Yenis. The prosecutor has not yet decided whether they will attempt to retry the case. A federal judge has extended the block against President Trump's executive order that's seeking to limit mail-in voting until September 10th. The administration has already asked the Supreme Court to lift the judge's temporary order. This comes as states prepare to send out ballots as we head into the midterms. The legal team for former Olympian David Hearn, who had been charged with vandalizing the reflecting pool near the Washington Monument, is seeking to have the case thrown out with prejudice, meaning charges would not be brought again. This coming after President Trump said dropping the charges against Hearn was a mistake.
6: The government has conceded that there is no probable cause to bring a case. There never was probable cause to be a case, and there never will be probable cause to be a case.
3: Hearn's attorney, Norman Eisman, D.C. U.S. Attorney Jeanine Pirro dropped the charges after saying information related to the case was withheld. 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
3: A former supervisor with Immigration and Customs Enforcement has filed a whistleblower complaint against the agency.
10: A former ICE supervisor unit chief in the agency's Office of Professional Responsibility says job offers were made to people before the vetting process had been complete. This official wrote a memo to DHS last year that said this unprecedented lowering of standards sacrifices proper risk mitigation for expediency, placing DHS at risk of insider compromise. The official last year had asked the Inspector General to investigate and suspend improper practices, and the OIG had said it was investigating ICE's hiring and training processes. The official was no longer with ICE, but the New York Times reported he was a longtime Republican who voted for President Trump in the last two elections. Jessica Rosenthal, Fox News.
3: Tesla's self-driving robo-taxis have hit the roads in Austin, Texas, but they face some challenges.
11: They're only available in certain parts of Austin, Texas, and right now there are only 45 of them on the road. Still, the launch of this vehicle is significant for Tesla. It's the company's first ever purpose-built robo-taxi, seats two people and doesn't have a steering wheel, gas and brake pedals, or mirrors, which are obviously very common on just about every other car. The technology it uses is also different from most other self-driving robo-taxis. It relies only on cameras, unlike most autonomous vehicles, which use a combination of cameras, LiDAR, and radar. But in many ways, Elon Musk's car company is playing catch-up in the race for robo-taxi dominance.
3: Fox's Grady Trimble. WNBA Commissioner Kathy Engelbert is retiring at the end of the year. She helped negotiate a lucrative collective bargaining agreement this past spring that resulted in the league's first set of million-dollar player salaries, but tension and a strained relationship with players also have been part of her tenure. I'm Lisa Lucera. This is Fox News.

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3: Trial declared. I'm Lisa Lacera, Fox News. The jury in the Lindsey Clancy case deliberated for more than 6 days before telling the judge they were deadlocked. Plymouth County DA Timothy Cruz, frustrated by the outcome.
4: My job is to set aside our feelings and focus solely on the facts. The facts are Lindsey Clancy killed her 3 children, and the evidence suggested to us that she was in control of her actions when she committed those homicides.
3: Clancy's attorney, Kevin Reddington, had made an unsuccessful last-minute appeal to the state Supreme Court, arguing one juror was not following the law when it came to reasonable doubt. Reddington said his client has been very brave through the trial.
5: She grieves the loss of those 3 children, Cora, Dawson, and Callan.
3: The prosecutor has not determined whether they will attempt to retry the case. An ICE officer has been released from federal custody after pleading not guilty to lying to investigators about the circumstances that led to the shooting of a Venezuelan man during an immigration crackdown in Minneapolis in January. Christian Castro was released on $75,000 bond and must wear an ankle monitor. 162,000 jobs were created last month, according to the Labor Department, more than triple what analysts expected.
6: New jobs were created in manufacturing, construction, education, and government. July employment was initially reported as a decline. It's been revised to creation of 21,000 jobs. Administration officials say there was a glitch in July. Winter storms in some states pushed the end of the school year later, and summer layoffs didn't happen until July. Revisions to both July and June reveal 55,000 more jobs created than previously reported.
3: Fox's Jenny Casola. The jobs news caused stocks to fall on Wall Street. The Dow lost 271. America is listening to Fox News.
7: I'm still going for it, even with higher stroke risk from atrial fibrillation and irregular heartbeat not caused by a heart valve problem. In a clinical study,